Well, you are listening to KKUP Cupertino. Welcome to A Meeting of the Ways, courtesy of our listener supporters. And thank you, Steve Nakano, for another great edition of A Sunday Kind of Love, courtesy of our listener supporters.

0: Well, thank you again for tuning in to KKUP this afternoon. And thanks again to Steve Nakano for another great edition of Sunday Kind of Love here, courtesy of our listener supporters on KKUP. And again, just want to give a big thanks to everybody who pledged their support during our Oldies Marathon this past month. Thank you for keeping us on the air. And we are going to have a TED Talk, going to have music. But I want to let you know about two amazing events that are going on. We'll have a longer talking about events later in the program. But wanted to let you know, the San Jose Fire Department is offering their first Patriot Day at the to commemorate the 25th year since 9/11. And you can go to, you can just go to your web browser and just go San Jose Fire Department Patriot Day commemorative ceremony. It's going to be on September 11th. That's a Friday. And they're going to have a march of our fire department personnel and talks and prayers for peace and all these good things. So I want to let you know about that. And I want to let you know this Wednesday, the San Francisco Mime Troupe is offering a free show in San Jose at San Jose State University's Tower Lawn South. If you've never heard of them, they're anything but silent. It's a musical, and they wonderfully present what's going on in the world in a, you're laughing, you're crying, it's wonderful. They have a free shows in the park during their summer season. They have really big crowds all over the Bay Area. They seldom come to San Jose, so I hope you'll be able to check them out this Wednesday, SJSU South Tower Lawn. Live music begins at 6, the show begins at 6:30. And for more information, you can go to San Francisco, in your browser, San Francisco Mime Troupe. org. You'll find your way to the more information. Well, we are going to have a TED Talk. I really like them. TED is a nonprofit organization dedicated to having conferences where people talk about what's going on in the world, and the talks are given by people who are professors at leading universities or environmentalists or medical people who know their things. And my talk today that I'm presenting for you is Ted Lessig. And the talk is called We the People and the Republic. We Must Claim. He is a professor at Harvard Law School, and he founded the Center for Internet and Society at Stanford. And he's shorthand. He's an American legal scholar and political activist. And hope you enjoy this talk, courtesy of our listener supporters.
1: Once upon a time, there was a place called Lesterland. Now, Lesterland looks a lot like the United States. Like the United States, it has about 311 million people, and of that 311 million people, it
0: Whoops, just one more thing. The views and opinions on this program are not necessarily the views and opinions of the staff and management of KKUP, but I hope you enjoyed this talk. And again, back to Lawrence Lessig, We the People and the Republic.

0: we must claim.
1: Turns out 144,000 are called Lester. If Matt's in the audience, I just borrowed that. I'll return it in a second, this character from your series. So 144,000 are called Lester, which means about 0.05% is named Lester. Now, Lesters in Lesterland have this extraordinary power. There are two elections every election cycle in Lesterland. One is called the general election. The other is called the Lester election. And in the general election, it's the citizens who get to vote, but in the Lester election, it's the Lesters who get to vote. And here's the trick. In order to run in the general election, you must do extremely well in the Lester election. You don't necessarily have to win, but you must do extremely well. Now, what can we say about democracy in Lesterland? Well, we can say, number one, as the Supreme Court said in Citizens United, the people have the ultimate influence over elected officials. Because after all, there is a general election. But only after the Lesters have had their way with the candidates who wish to run in the general election. And number two, obviously, this dependence upon the Lesters is going to produce a subtle, understated, we could say camouflaged bending to keep the Lesters happy. Okay, so we have a democracy, no doubt, but it's dependent upon the Lesters and dependent upon the people. It has a competing dependencies, we could say conflicting dependencies, depending upon who the Lesters are. Okay, that's Lesterland. Now, there are three things I want you to see now that I've described Lesterland. Number one, the United States is Lesterland. The United States is Lesterland. The United States also looks like this, also has two elections. One we call the general election. The second we should call the money election. In the general election, it's the citizens who get to vote if you're over 18, in some states if you have an ID. In the money election, it's the funders who get to vote. The funders who get to vote. And just like in Lesterland, the trick is to run in the general election, you must do extremely well. In the money election, you don't necessarily have to win. There is Jerry Brown, but you must do extremely well. And here's the key. There are just as few relevant funders in USA land as there are Lesters in Lesterland. Now you say, really? Really? 0.05%? Well, here are the numbers from 2010. 0.26% of America gave $200 or more to any federal candidate. 0.05% gave the maximum amount to any federal candidate. 0.01%, the 1% of the 1%, gave $10,000 or more to federal candidates. And in this election cycle, my favorite statistic is 0.000042%. For those of you doing the numbers, you know that's 132 Americans gave 60% of the super PAC money spent in the cycle we have just seen ending. So I'm just a lawyer. I look at this range of numbers, and I say it's fair for me to say it's 0.05% who are irrelevant funders in America. In this sense, the funders are our Lesters. Now, what can we say about this democracy in USA land? Well, as the Supreme Court said in Citizens United, we could say, of course, the people have the ultimate influence over the elected officials. We have a general election, but only after the funders have had their way with the candidates who wish to run in that general election. And number two, obviously, this dependence upon the funders produces a subtle, understated, camouflaged bending to keep the funders happy. Candidates for Congress and members of Congress spend between 30 and 70% of their time raising money to get back to Congress or to get their party back into power. And the question we need to ask is, what does it do to them, these humans, as they spend their time behind the telephone calling people they've never met, but calling the tiniest slice of the 1%? As anyone would, as they do this, they develop a sixth sense, a constant awareness about how what they do might affect their ability to raise money. They become, in the words of the X-Files, shapeshifters, as they constantly adjust their views in light of what they know will help them to raise money, not on issues 1 to 10, but on issues 11 to 1,000. Leslie Byrne, a Democrat from Virginia, describes that when she went to Congress, she was told by a colleague, quote, "always lean to the green." Then to clarify, she went on, "he was not an environmentalist." So here too we have a democracy dependent upon the funders and dependent upon the people, competing dependencies, possibly conflicting dependencies depending upon who the funders are. Okay, the United States is Lesterland, point number one. Here's point number two. The United States is worse than Lesterland. Worse than Lesterland. Because you can imagine in Lesterland, if Lester has got a letter from the government that said, hey, you get to pick who gets to run in the general election, we would think maybe of a kind of aristocracy of Lesters. You know, there are Lesters from every part of social society. There are rich Lesters, poor Lesters, black Lesters, white Lesters, not many women Lesters, but put that to the side one second. We have Lesters from everywhere. We could think, what could we do to make Lesterland better? It's at least possible the Lesters would act for the good of Lesterland. But in our land, in this land, in USA land, there are certainly some sweet Lesters out there, many of them in this room here today, but the vast majority of the Lesters act for the Lesters. Because the shifting coalitions that are comprising the 0.05% are not comprising it for the public interest, it's for their private interest. In this sense, the USA is worse than Lesterland. And finally, point number three. Whatever one wants to say about Lesterland against the background of its history, its traditions, in our land, in USA land, Lesterland is a corruption, a corruption. Now, by corruption, I don't mean brown paper bag, cash secreted among members of Congress. I don't mean Rob Blagojevich sense of corruption. I don't mean any criminal act. The corruption I'm talking about is perfectly legal. It's a corruption relative to the framers' baseline for this republic. The framers gave us what they called a republic. But by a republic, they meant a representative democracy. And by a representative democracy, they meant a government, as Madison put it in Federalist 52, that would have a branch that would be dependent upon the people alone. So here's the model of government. They have the people and the government with this exclusive dependency. But the problem here is that Congress has evolved a different dependence. No longer a dependence upon the people alone, increasingly a dependence upon the funders. Now, this is a dependence too, but it's different and conflicting from a dependence upon the people alone so long as the funders are not the people. This is a corruption. Now, there's good news and bad news about this corruption. One bit of good news is it's bipartisan equal opportunity corruption. It blocks the left on a whole range of issues that we on the left really care about. It blocks the right, too, as it makes principled arguments of the right increasingly impossible. So, the right wants smaller government. When Al Gore was vice president, his team had an idea for deregulating a significant portion of the telecommunications industry. The chief policy man took this idea to Capitol Hill, and as he reported back to me, the response was, hell no. If we deregulate these guys, how are we going to raise money from them? This is a system that's designed to save the status quo, including the status quo of big and invasive government. It works against the left and the right, and that, you might say, is good news. But here's the bad news. It's a pathological, democracy-destroying corruption. Because in any system where the members are dependent upon the tiniest fraction of us for their election, that means the tiniest number of us, the tiniest, tiniest number of us can block reform. I know that should have been like a rock or something. I can only find cheese. I'm sorry. So there it is. Block reform. Because there is an economy here, an economy of influence, an economy with lobbyists at the center, which feeds on polarization. It feeds on dysfunction. The worse that it is for us, the better that it is for this fundraising. Henry David Thoreau, there are 1,000 hacking at the branches of evil to one who is striking at the root. This is the root. Okay, now. Every single one of you know this. You couldn't be here if you didn't know this, yet you ignore it. You ignore it. This is an impossible problem. You focus on the possible problems, like eradicating polio from the world, or taking an image of every single street across the globe, or building the first real universal translator, or building a fusion factory in your garage. These are the manageable problems, so you ignore. So you ignore this corruption, But we cannot ignore this corruption anymore. We need a government that works. And not works for the left or the right, but works for the left and the right, the citizens of the left and right, because there is no sensible reform possible until we end this corruption. So I want you to take hold, to grab the issue you care the most about. Climate change is mine, but it might be financial reform or a simpler tax system or inequality. Grab that issue, sit it down in front of you, look straight in its eyes and tell it there is no Christmas this year. There will never be a Christmas. We will never get your issue solved until we fix this issue first. So it's not that mine is the most important issue. It's not. Yours is the most important issue, but mine is the first issue. The issue we have to solve before we get to fix the issues you care about. No sensible reform, and we cannot afford a world, a future with no sensible reform. Okay, so how do we do it? Turns out the analytics here are easy, simple. If the problem is members spending an extraordinary amount of time fundraising from the tiniest slice of America, the solution is to have them spend less time fundraising, but fundraise from a wider slice of America, to spread it out, to spread the funder influence so that we restore the idea of dependence upon the people alone. And to do this does not require a constitutional amendment changing the First Amendment. To do this would require a single statute. A statute establishing what we think of as small-dollar funded elections, a statute of citizen-funded campaigns. And there are any number of these proposals out there. Fair Elections Now Act, the American Anti-Corruption Act, an idea in my book that I call the Grant and Franklin Project to give vouchers to people to fund elections, an idea of John Sarbanes called the Grassroots Democracy Act. Each of these would fix this corruption by spreading out the influence of funders to all of us. The analytics are easy here. It's the politics that's hard. Indeed, impossibly hard, because this reform would shrink K Street. Shrink K Street. And Capitol Hill, as Congressman Jim Cooper, a Democrat from Tennessee, put it, has become a farm league for K Street. A farm league for K Street. Members and staffers and bureaucrats have an increasingly common business model in their head, business model focused on their life after government, their life as lobbyists. 50% of the Senate between 1998 and 2004 left to become lobbyists, 42% of the House. Those numbers have only gone up. And as United Republic calculated last April, the average increase in salary for those who they tracked was 1,452%. So it's fair to ask, how is it possible for them to change this? Now, I get this skepticism. I get this cynicism. I get this sense of impossibility. But I don't buy it. This is a solvable issue. If you think about the issues our parents tried to solve in the 20th century, issues like racism, or sexism, or the issue that we've been fighting in this century, homophobia. Those are hard issues. You don't wake up one day no longer a racist. It takes generations to tear that intuition, that DNA out of the soul of a people. But this is a problem of just incentives. Just incentives. Change the incentives and the behavior changes. And the states that have adopted small dollar funded systems have seen overnight a change in the practice. When Connecticut adopted this system, in the very first year, 78% of the elected representatives gave up large contributions and took small contributions only. It's solvable. Not by being a Democrat, not by being a Republican. It's solvable by being citizens, by being citizens. Because if you want to kickstart reform, look, I could kickstart reform at half the price of fixing energy policy. I could give you back a republic. Okay, but even if you're not yet with me, even if you believe this is impossible, what the 5 years since I spoke at TED has taught me as I've spoken about this issue again and again is even if you think it's impossible, that is irrelevant. relevant. I spoke at Dartmouth once, and a woman stood up after I spoke, right in my book, and she said to me, "Professor, you've convinced me. This is hopeless, hopeless. There's nothing we can do." When she said that, I scrambled. I tried to think, how do I respond to that hopelessness? What is that sense of hopelessness? And what hit me was an image of my six-year-old son. And I imagined a doctor coming to me and saying, your son has terminal brain cancer, and there's nothing you can do. Nothing you can do. So, would I do nothing? You just sit there, accept that? Okay, nothing I can do. I'm going off to build Google Glass. Of course not. I would do everything I could, and I would do everything I could because this is what love means, that the odds are irrelevant, and that you do whatever the hell you can, the odds be damned. And then I saw the obvious link, because even we liberals love this country. And so when the pundits and the politicians say that change is impossible, what this love of country says back is that's just irrelevant. We lose something dear, something everyone in this room loves and cherishes, if we lose this republic. And so we act with everything we can to prove these pundits wrong. So here's my question. Do you have that love? Do you have that love? Because if you do, then what the hell are you? What the hell are we doing? When Ben Franklin was carried from the Constitutional Convention in September of 1787, he was stopped in the street by a woman who said, "Mr. Franklin, what have you wrought?" Franklin said, "A republic, madam, if you can keep it. A republic, a representative democracy, a government dependent upon the people alone." We have lost that republic. All of us have to act to get it back. Thank you very much.

0: Well, I want to thank everyone for joining us today on A Meeting of the Ways. And we heard Tracy Chapman, and we heard a TED Talk by Professor Lawrence Lessig, courtesy of the TED Talks. And I am going to tell you about a couple events going on in our community. And then I'm going to have a nice long music set, courtesy of our listener supporters, one of my favorite albums. It's called The Summer of Soul. There was a cultural festival in Harlem in 1969 when the best and brightest performers from the worlds of soul, R&B, gospel, rock, Latin music, and African music convened at the Mount Morris Park in Harlem. And I've got that record, and it's awesome, and I'm going to be playing that. But let me tell you about some things going on in our community. I don't think the city of San Jose has ever had a commemorative ceremony, have celebrated Patriot Day, but this 9/11 is the 20th anniversary of that very grim day, and they're going to remember it. Our fire department is. They are going to have, you can go online, just look up Patriot Day, San Jose Fire Department, 9/11/2026. 9:45, there'll be a procession from South Market Street and West San Fernando Street to the fire station. There'll be a commemorative ceremony at the fire station. Then at noon, there'll be a reception at the San Jose Fire Museum. And I've never been there before, but I'm going to check that out. A lot of worthy organizations supporting this. The Cathedral Basilica of St. Joseph, San Jose Firefighters Union, the San Jose Police Officers Association, Los Bomberos of Northern California, San Jose Firefighter Veterans Alliance, San Jose Career Tech Education, the San Jose Downtown Association, and many, many more. So I hope you'll check that out if you have the time, Friday, September 11th. And let's see, this coming Wednesday at San Jose State University, music starts at 6 p.m. The show starts at 6:30, absolutely free. It's going to be nice weather at San Jose State University's Tower Lawn South. That's just right in front of Wesley Morris Daly Auditorium. If you haven't heard of the San Francisco Mime Troupe, they're anything but silent. They have a family-friendly performance. It's a musical. They call it a musical tragedy comedy because you're laughing, because you could be crying. They take the issues of the day and turn it into a wonderful, wonderful musical. And I think part of the charm of it is there's probably about 10 characters, but there's only 4 actors. So that sweet little church girl in one scene, in the next scene, maybe she might be a villain and you're going, gosh, I think that was, you know, it's just fun that way. They offer summer shows, beginning in July through September, all over the Bay Area. They get themselves up to Ukiah, but they don't come to San Jose very often, so it's a treat. They'll be here. It's absolutely free, and it's a lot of fun. You can bring your picnic blanket and a lawn chair and enjoy yourselves, and I hope you'll check that out. For more information, you can visit San Francisco Mime Troupe. They're online. And I want to let you know, too, about Bookstore Santa Cruz. There are very few independent bookstores left, but they have a wonderful speaker series. And I was talking to you about September 2nd, San Jose Mime Troupe at San Jose State University. They also played at London Nelson Center earlier this month. But September 3rd at Bookshop Santa Cruz, Paula Arai, she is a very respected teacher of Buddhism. And she wrote a very well-known book called Bringing Zen Home. And she's got a new book of Mud and Lotuses. And these talks at Bookshop Santa Cruz are absolutely free. And they have talks just about every single week by noted authors. So hope you'll check that out if you have the time. So we are going to go back to the music, which we do here on KKEP. But I've got to tell you that we are listener supported. We are volunteer run. We're one of the last stations to even do that. 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We also have a smartphone app, and you can go to your smartphone app store. It's absolutely free, and find the KKUP smartphone app, and you can take us wherever you go. I promise you, at the top of the hour, they are going to give maybe a 30-second, please support us. But other than that, you'll hear it's live stream, so you can take us with you wherever internet is, which is pretty cool. And we are, again, volunteer-supported, volunteer-run, and the only way we raise our funds are on-air fundraisers. 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And we had a fundraiser this past month, and we give thanks to everyone who pledged during the Oldies Marathon. 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There's a donate option, and you can see a lot of our thank you gifts there. And so you can make a pledge of support and get a cool thank you gift. We have license plate holders. We have tote bags. We have go cups. We have baseball caps and much, much more. However, during our monthly fundraisers, we have a lot of special premiums. So I hope you'll check those out. And I hope you'll keep listening to KKUP. At 6 p.m., we have Canta Brasil. Beautiful Brazilian music, and it's carefully curated by people who know the music. Most of the music programs on our program, on our station, are carefully curated from our programmers' own collections. We don't call our people DJs, we call them programmers, because they're determining the content and they have the content, and hope you'll check that out. And then at 8 p.m. we have, let's see, that's 6 to 8, we have Canta Brasil. 8 p.m., we have One World in 1 Hour, a world music program. And 9 p.m., we have one of the longest-running country, western, bluegrass music programs anywhere, I think, that's the Cupertino Barn Dance. And I see that we have Stompin' Steven. And I just want to tell folks, if some of the musics you've never liked, country music, or you've never liked reggae, or you've never liked Brazilian, maybe you've never heard the good stuff. So again, these are carefully crafted playlists that people make from their own collections. I hope you'll stay tuned. And I've talked way too much. This album is so amazing. I just wish I was there. And sometimes when I played it in the past, people have called and they said, we were at, it's from, they had this, enough talking. I'm going to play this amazing, amazing album for you, courtesy of our listeners, supporters. I'm going to play this through the top of the hour. So until next time, peace be with you. And I hope you'll check out our website, all the different things we offer, and consider making a donation if you never have. It feels good. And hope you'll check out some of the programming and that we have on our website. You'll see all the different shows that we have. And I hope you'll, maybe if you have events going on in your community, there's lots of ways to let us know. So you can do that through our website. Again, thank you so much for listening in. And until next time, peace be with you. And I give you Summer of Soul.
1: Welcome to the heart of Harlem, Soulsville, USA. This is Tony Lawrence. And 50,000 beautiful people here in Mount Morris Park. And we're asking you to join us in the Soul Music Festival. Now from Mississippi, ladies and gentlemen, the Chambers Brothers.

you something right here. You know, the fifth dimension, we travel all over the world.

Well, Diane certainly knows how to pick really great music. This is from a CD titled A Quest Love, A Summer of Soul. And we heard the Chambers Brothers, B.B. King, The Fifth Dimension, and I think that was it. So, anyway, I'll have you know that you are tuned to KKUP Cupertino. We are 100% listener-sponsored radio, serving the San Francisco, the Central Coast areas, and the entire world can hear us by going to kkupfm.org, which is our new website and streaming address. In case you want to give us a call, our phone number is 408-900-9539. And coming up in just a few minutes will be Canta Brazil.

Well, this has been a weekly test of the emergency alert system. Now that we have that out of the way, we can tell you welcome to Conta Brazil. This is Larzinho on deck for this evening, and we have all sorts of great music for your enjoyment. We just heard from Deja Von and the song Flor de Lis from Lauravel on the vocals and the group Nova. And we heard Artigo de Lucio, Basso Cucanova with Adriana Calcagnotto gave us Previsão. From Paula Morellenbaum, we heard Brigas Nunca Mais, and we began with a really outstanding live album from the San Francisco Jazz Center, recorded live in San Francisco on October 21st of 2023. A really fine evening. So anyway, we heard, of course, Brazil. Well, we're going to keep it going. We got lots more music right here on KKUP.

Well, and that was the wonderful voice of Claudia Villella from her CD Asa Verge. And the piece was Dance in the Clouds. Before that, Dori Caymmi gave us Flauta Sanfona e Viola. And an amazingly young Casey Eller, from her first CD, titled Con Voce, Mi Mundo Ficaria Completo. And that means, with you, my world is complete. And she looked to be all of 17 years old in this particular release. Pretty amazing. Before that, Ivan Lins gave us a Traspoera from his CD Amoraggio. And we began with, I believe, the newest CD by Roberta Saw, and the song was Agua Dulce from her CD Todo Que Cante Sol. Well, we got more. Obviously, we got more music from Brazil right here on KKUP.

Well, you are tuned to KKUP Cupertino, and the program is called Canta Brazil, here every week, unless we have a marathon. We heard from Emma Cida, and the piece was Bagasso da Laranja, and Gilberto Gil gave us Now So Mais Disso. From Pericles, we heard Telerico Ladrão de Mulher. Sobrinha gave us Menor Abandonado, and from Roberta de Recife, we heard Portela. And before we move on, I have a little public service announcement here. San Francisco Mine Troop has a special titled Wreckage, a Musical Tragicomedy, and the next time they're going to be presenting it will be on September the 2nd, and no cost for the show, and this is going to be at San Jose State University's South Tower Lawn. Of course, Wednesday, September 2nd, and there's going to be a musical half hour for 6 p.m., and the show starts at 6:30. All right, time for more music right here on KKUP.

right. We just heard from... oh, dear, I didn't pick that up. That was Amelina. And we heard Canção de Esquina. Before that, Novinho da Paraíba gave us Forró em Nova Iorque. Zé Otto gave us Sopro do Vento. The group Forró do Mundo gave us Gostoso Demais. And Trio Chamego gave us No Erreto. And I think I managed to cue the next cut up in time. So here we go. More music right here on KKUP.

Rafael El Terrio, Guillermo Rondon, and Adriana Sanchez from the CD Interior y Igual. We heard She de Piratuba a Santo André. And before that, Renato Braz gave us Porto Avoir, consisting of Bruna Black and Jotope from their CD BEM-TV, and we heard the piece Kumum. Before that, we heard from Chico Alves and Samba de Saudade, and Clarissa Bruns gave us Outra Idea de Amor. All right, one more set, and it's time for Ray Ann and One World in 1 Hour.

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1: 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Thank you, Lars, for another stellar Canta Brasil. We appreciate your beautiful choices. And so I'm here for an hour. This is Ray, One World, 1 Hour. 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And we're streaming kkupfm.org. So tonight I'm going to play some French music for you. So I hope you'll stick around. A little bit from France, a little bit from Canada. So I hope you like it. Thank you.

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1: Welcome back. Thank you for joining me. This is Ray. This is One World in 1 Hour, and I will be here until 9. And I have a bit of a scratchy voice tonight, so I apologize for that. Anyway, thank you to Kevin for that announcement, and I will just talk about what we heard here. The last song we played was Zooby Zooby Zoo with Jillian Hill. And before that, what did we play? Souvent le soleil with Vanille. And we had a few songs from Céline Dion, which was Encore un soir, and En attendant, c'est pas. And we also heard Charles Aznavour. Yeah, I played him For Me, Formidable. And we heard Edith Piaf with La Vie en Rose. And Eartha Kitt started us out with C'est bon. So that's it so far. So I'll continue on here. I can't remember what else I have, but I have something lined up. Anyway, let's get back into it. Again, it's Ray. You're listening to KKUP, Cupertino 91.5 on your FM dial. And our phone number, as always, is 408-900-9539.

And welcome back. That was, let me just see here, what did I just play? La Javanais with Madeleine Peru. Before that, La Mer with Chantal Chamberlain. Francis Lay gave us Un Homme et Une Femme. And Isabelle Pierre with Le Temps est Bon. What else did I play here? Oh, French Bassanova. I didn't mean to play that song, but I played it anyway. And that's La Demoufflée. Before that was Sous le Vent. We started out with that song, actually. Sous le Vent with Garot. And that was with Avec Céline Dion. So, now that we've played that, I'm going to play some tracks off a Canadian artist that I like. His name is Yves Marchand. And my friend Michael in Canada introduced me to this guy ages ago. And I mean, in Canada, you get exposed to a lot of French music. But I just really think he's cool. And he has another album. I haven't had a chance to explore that one. This one's from, I don't even know, I've had this for quite a while. But anyway, I'm going to play a few tracks off this. A few of these I haven't heard for a while, so. Yeah, I can't remember how they all sound, but anyway, it's a great album, so I'll stop talking. Thank you very much for sticking around. I'll be here till 9, and yeah, Cupertino Barn Dance is on right after me, so please stick around, and yeah, let's get right into this.

All right, hi, everybody. This is Stompy Steve, and I'll be with you tonight till midnight with all kinds of country and western music. Tonight, our music special is going to be, again, Bill Carter, who passed away. He was a great local musician who made records for a lot of labels, Deem, MGM, Four Star. It's an amazing collection of big-time labels for country music. Anyway, before that, we're going to be playing a bunch of 45s, some I just picked up today for the first time, and some I've been holding back for over a month now because I've gathered quite a few 45s, just can't play them all at once. So the first one I'm going to play is a truck song. Nothing new there. I'm always trying to play truck song. Now, recently I bought two different records, recordings of this record. It's the one that everybody knows by Hank Snow, I've Been Everywhere, where he lists all the different places in a mile a minute. And when Hank Snow does it, most people do it, they talk about stepping into a cab of a truck and the truck driver's asking, where have you been? Well, I've been everywhere. And anyway, there was one record I played, and it doesn't do that intro at all. It just goes right into the chorus and never mentions a truck at all. And I'm hoping this isn't that one. I'm going to find out as soon as I play it. It's by Adrian and Leslie Logan. It's on the Birdie label, which I believe is out of Los Angeles area. And this came out in 1968. Visually typing in 1968 on the computer, so it'll be there. And anyway, fingers crossed. This is the truck version of that song. So here we go for our first 45.

0: Well, I got through that record okay.
1: It had a little skip. I had to exert a little more pressure on it to keep it from jumping off the old thing. Anyway, I think I made out okay on that. Anyway, let's go to the next 45. This one is I just picked up today at a local record store here in San Jose. It's Johnny Bond on the Republic label from 1960 doing X-15. It's kind of a follow-up song to a Hot Rod Lincoln, except this time they're racing jets. So here's Johnny Bond from 1960 doing X-15.

7, we raced our jets next door to heaven. So if you're ready, I'll start at the top. Once I get going, I don't want to stop.

That was both sides of that Johnny Bond 45. That last song, The Way a Star is Born, written by Billy Mize. And again, it came out in 1960 on the Republic label out of Nashville. And X-15, Johnny Bond wrote that one, kind of an updated version of Hot Rod Lincoln, just a couple jets going on, X-15 being one of them. Let's see, next record I got, I got today at a record swap in Livermore. I left early from home in the valley and came over the hill and stopped at Livermore at 1 o'clock, and actually a little before 1, and it was, they said, oh, you can come on in, it's open. And I looked at all the few 45s they had, and there, I actually found two of them. One of them was a good one. It's by Johnny Bush. Now, Johnny Bush is probably well known as one of the great Texas country singers. He played, I believe he played drums with Ray Price's band about the same time that Willie Nelson was in the band playing guitar, and Roger Miller was playing fiddle. Anyway, Johnny Bush is well known for a song called Whiskey River, and that song is one that, he used... I guess Willie Nelson uses almost as a theme song, an opening song for his shows, and they were pretty good friends. Anyway, Whiskey River is the name of the label that this record is on, and I'm going to play this side that was probably recorded in Nashville, because the producers are Tommy Hill and Pete Drake, and it's called When My Conscience... My

conscience hurts the most. And Vic McAlpin and L. Vanador, the composers. And I'm hurriedly typing all that stuff in here. I don't know the other guy's first name. I could probably look it up and add it later on, but I do know Vic is the name of the one songwriter. So anyway, I've got the record on. So I guess all I got to do is just start it moving. Here we go, Johnny Bush.

Great song and great delivery by Johnny Bush, one of the really great Texas country singers. He recorded a lot of records back in the day on the Stop label, and later on RCA Victory, put a couple LPs out. And I think, if I remember right, he had a bunch of records. The label just went right out of my head. Anyway, great singer. Look him up. You'll be glad you did. You'll find some great, great music, great singing. If you like that real Texas honky-tonk sound, that's him. You can tell where, in that early Ray Price kind of sound, he's got that down. Okay, next person, artist I got is called the Singing Cherokee. His real name is Jim Whitlock, and he recorded on several different labels, both as the Singing Cherokee and as Jim Whitlock. And I'm going to play one that comes out of Stockton, California. It is on the Las Vegas label. Yeah, I know Las Vegas is the name of the label, but it was based in Stockton, California. It came out about 1962. And Jim Whitlock wrote both sides of this record. So I'm going to play both sides and see if I got this. I think I got this set up right here. All I got to do is give a name, which is he uses as a composer. And I guess I could put the release number too. 1045. Okay, so I'm going to play both sides of this record here by Jim Whitlock as the Singing Cherokee, and I'm going to follow that with another record he recorded as the Singing Cherokee on the Cherokee label. And I think that label, if it wasn't his, I believe that Marvin Rainwater was also on that Cherokee label, and I don't know if he had a if it was his label or if it was Jim Whitlock's label, but anyway, either way, you're going to hear four songs by him. So let's start with a thing called Losing You.

And there you had the singing Cherokee, who is Jim Whitlock. We heard there Standing in the Doorway and Love Across the Tracks, both of those on the Cherokee label from 1964. And then from the Las Vegas label out of Stockton, California, we heard You'll Just Waste Your Life and Losing You, both written by Jim Whitlock. He co-wrote the two sides on Cherokee, Love Across the Tracks with Ralph White and Standing in the Doorway with Gene Donnelly. Anyway, there you have all the pertinent information. Let's see if what I got to do here. I know what I got to do. I corrected something and it just didn't want to be corrected. I don't know why. Let's see. Oh, I see what's going on. It's got a semicolon instead of a colon. Little technical things like that. Next 45 is from Fresno, California. It's on the Track label, T-R-A-C, no K. And the Track label was, I think there was a studio that was connected with it, if I'm not mistaken. Let me see if it says on the... doesn't say on this particular one. This one could have been recorded in Nashville. It's by Archie Wayman, W-A-Y-M-A-N, and the Smith Brothers. And anyway, I'm going to play both sides. Both songs written by Archie Wayman. First one is I Think it's Best That Way. And I got it on turntable number 2. And I looked back, and it was on the turntable, but I forgot to put the needle into the groove there. Now it's ready to go. So here's, again, Archie Wayman and the Smith Brothers from 1969 out of on the Fresno Track label.

Again, that was Archie Wayman in the Smith Brothers' In the Shadows, and I think it's best that way, both from 1968 on the Track label out of Fresno, California, and Archie Wayman wrote both sides. Good. Make a quick break here and do a little bit of business. I'm supposed to tell you about KKUP. 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I'm pretty happy about it. 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There's insurance. 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And you are the ones that keep it all going and growing. So thank you. And take a look at our website again, kkpfm.org. And I guess the last bit of business is there's a lot of great shows here at KKUP. Next one up here will be Flathead Bob's Record Shop, the top of the midnight hour. And that'll bring you all kinds of oldies and the like, so give a listen to that. It's always a good listening for those up in the wee hours of the morning. I know I worked the graveyard for a while as a security guard, and it'd be nice to have a KKP to listen to with that kind of a program. Let's see. Next up here is a record out of Sunnyvale, best I can tell. The record was recorded in Memphis, Tennessee, but the publisher is Clara Thompson and her label Duane, which is, there's a street in Sunnyvale called Duane, and anyway, that's she's the one that I think had the label, and she wrote this, a lot of the songs, and that was a branch of her publishing was actually to get some of these songs recorded, and she had Ray Montague record quite a few records on her Duane label of her compositions. So here's one of them right here I'm going to play. It's I'll Let You Go, and came out in 1969. So it's on turntable number one, so I'll reach over and turn it on.

Again, out of it was recorded in Memphis, Tennessee, by Ray Montague. But again, the label best everybody can tell that I've contacted is it's a Sunnyvale label, and again, Clara Thompson and her publishing, which is called I'm not sure what the publishing is, but it's. Was Duane Music and sometimes other names, but it's definitely one of those things that makes it a good indication that that's the location that record comes from. So I'm sticking with it anyway. Next artist I got is a he's a songwriter. This record came out of Colorado on the Hornet label, and artist is Skip Graves, and he co-wrote this song with the producer, Ernie Hopes, and it has a California connection in the title, so I thought I'd give this one a spin. If I'm not mistaken, Skip Graves wrote a few songs on the Tapa label, a label I really like and collect, so... Anyway, let's see, what year is this thing? It's 1988, so it's a lot more recent than the others, but the title is a cool title. It's called Scatter My Ashes Over Napa Valley. Here's Skip Graves.

Again, Skip Graves and Scatter My Ashes Over Napa Valley. Yes, I guess you'd call that a wine song. again, on the Hornet label out of Colorado from 1988. Next song up here is on the Sims label out of Hollywood. It's got a kind of Northern California angle on it because Ray Godfrey, the artist, records a song called Better Times A Comin', which is written by Cal Veal. Cal Veal was a mover and shaker in the Modesto area. He had record labels. He recorded. He wrote a lot of songs recorded by a lot of folks, some real big names like Jim Reeves, among others. And anyway, Cal Veal wrote this song, so that's why I've got the local angle on it. So 1962, here's Ray Godfrey with Better Times A Comin'.

That was Donnie Roars on the AdCorp label out of Covina, California, a song he wrote called Feel Good Feeling from 1972. Ray Godfrey right before that on the Sims label from 1962, a decade earlier, doing Cal Veal's Better Times Are Coming. Looks like I got time for just one more song before we get to the top of the hour. This last one here is by Fred Lewis. It was written by Vern Orr, who played and recorded with Bill Carter, who will be our feature coming up at 10 o'clock. And anyway, it's called Hangover Heart. Came out in 1960 on the Rural Rhythm label. Here it is.

And that brings us right up to the top. That brings us right up at the top of the hour, 10 o'clock, KKUP Cupertino. I'm Stompin' Steve. This is the Cupertino Barn Dance, and time now for our music special. A couple weeks ago, or at least the last time I was on, not counting the marathon, I did a tribute to Bill Carter, who had just passed away. And Bill Carter, again, was a real prolific guy, recorded on a lot of different records. He was in Bakersfield doing some rockabilly. He was here in the Bay Area on TV shows. He was in the Valley, and he had later on found God, I guess, or refound God. I don't know how you say it, but he went to gospel music and formed a group that was a quartet that was kind of doing a country gospel kind of thing, and he did that the rest of his life. He was a really nice gentleman. I met him once, and I corresponded with him a couple times. Anyway, I'm going to do a continued tribute to him. This first song up here is one that came out in 1960 originally, called Cool Tom Cat. And I believe this was also on the Rural Rhythm label, which we just heard a recording of. And of course, Vern Orr, who wrote that song, was with Bill Carter at the time, and wrote a lot of songs with him over the years. Anyway, so I'm going to do this second disc of this collection on Bear Family Records called Bill Carter Ramblin' Fever, the complete recordings from 1953 to 1961. So I think it's all ready to go. I'm looking up here on my thing. It looks like I've got it all going, so fingers crossed. I see what I got to do. I've got to get the... be nice to put the first track on. It's not the last track. And I'm going to put it on continuous play. So here we go with our tribute, our second tribute to Bill Carter. And by the way, Dolly Parton passed away this week, and I got this next hour I'll be playing the earliest song she recorded at the age of 13, and I'll be playing that record for you, so that's something to look forward to in the next hour. So anyway, here we go, Bill Carter with Cool Tom Cat.

Well, it looks like I accidentally put the wrong CD in. I got these. The two CDs are backwards in this little teeny pocket, and yeah, that's definitely it. So I'm gonna have to switch the CDs here. That's CD number one, and this is CD number two. They kind of hard to tell because they got these fancy looking labels that are each are different. One's an MGM label and one's a Ozark label. So let's try that one more time with a cool Tomcat. Let's see here. I'm going to have to change the time to 6:00.

And again, we're listening to Bill Carter, who passed away last month. We're doing a tribute again this week. This is the second CD of a collection on Bear Family Records called Ramblin' Fever. The complete recordings, 1953-61, came out in 2022. We heard there a couple versions of Legend of Billy the Kid. That last one was the released version, and then the unedited version before that, which is about 16 seconds longer. Then we heard three versions of Jailer Man, all these with the Cooper brothers doing the backing vocals there. Jailer Man, we heard... First, we heard the unedited version, then we heard the release version, then we heard an alternate take with a guitar overdub, and so we had three takes of it. Anyway, what am I going to do? I'm going to tell you a little bit about a program that you might want to give a listen to. It's on tomorrow night. It's called Monday Night Bluegrass. Yeah, it comes on every Monday night between 6 and 9 p.m., and it brings you the best in bluegrass, old and new, and I recommend that you give it a listen, whether you're commuting home or commuting to work, at dinner or whatever. Just turn on 91.5 and listen to the wonderful... Monday Night Bluegrass Show. Every once in a while, they have live bands here on the radio show here, so you get a little extra special treat. So let's get back to our tribute here. Bill Carter, this time by himself, without the Cooper Brothers. We're going to hear him do a bunch of songs, including Crossroad, written by Jim Howell. That'll be the first one up, and this originally came out in 1960.

We'll take it back there and go backwards. What we just heard there, a bunch of, I guess you might say, religious songs that Bill Carter did with his band and group. Again, he converted his life to a religion, became a traveling preacher and a performer with a band. He had several bands, and one was called the Joaquin Singers, and then with his wife and a couple others, they would go around singing all over the place, spreading the word. We heard Going Backwards there, Only a Tramp on the Street, Thank You, Dear Lord, Full-Time Religion, Won't You Go There With Me, Good Lord, To Keep Me Happy, and Crossroad. And we're going to continue on in just a second, do a quick announcement about a program that you may or may not know about, and that's one that's called Moonlight Trail. It comes on Thursdays, 7 to 9, I believe it is, and it brings you country, folk, bluegrass, western, all those kind of things. Jackie Loken is the host, and it's always a fun show to listen to, and she occasionally has live bands on her show, so you might want to give a listen. It's Thursday nights, 7 o'clock here at 91.5. Okay, I'm going to continue on. We're going to get to, I guess, some more songs with the Cooper Brothers. There'll be some more religious songs here. And then we're going to come across a song called Pony Express. And we get down there, it gets interesting, because Pony Express celebrated its centennial, I believe it was. And they had a big celebration in St. Louis or wherever, and Bill Carter was chose to sing the official song called The Pony Express. And I think it was written by Lynn Anderson and Casey Anderson, but Bill recorded it in 1960, and he had recorded it in Modesto at Calville Studio. And he had some pretty good help on the recording. He had, among others, Del Reeves, who would go on to quite a bit of fame in Nashville, on the banjo. And he had the House Brothers, Herman, Joe, and David, who also went by Hare, Herman Hare and Herman House. They were on the harmony vocals. And so I wasn't aware that they were they had done stuff with Bill, but I have some recordings by them. So anyway, we'll be getting to that in just a little bit. But first, let's get these songs with Bill Carter and the Cooper Brothers. First one up here is called Your Last Day on Earth.

Again, with the Cooper Brothers, Bill Carter doing "Glory in Our Soul," in your soul, where are you going to hide? "Gates of Glory," written by Vern Orr. "Ain't You Going to Change?" "God's Mansion in the Sky," "Your Last Day on Earth," and I guess that's what we played. So it brings us up to a song called "Pony Express," and I'm going to read a little bit about it right here. Casey, this is talking about Casey Anderson, who had implored Liz Anderson to pen the tune with hope that the Pony Express Centennial Society would choose it as the official song of their celebration. We're talking about the Pony Express Centennial. And he got his wish when it was paired with the ballad of "You'll Never Know" and released on the Nashville-based Showboat label. Every town along the old stagecoach route, which stretched from Sacramento, California to St. Louis, Missouri, was in on the action, and Bill was at the center of it all. "I was featured in many parades atop a golden Palomino stallion, dressed in special Western clothes like a movie star. Once again, I just happened to be in the right place at the right time to make history." Beside the banquets and luncheons with senators, movie stars, and celebrities like Art Linkletter, Bill knew he had to keep pushing to break through the nicotine-stained ceilings of the honky-tonks. "All the while, I was struggling to reach the big time," he asserts. "I was traveling every 2 weeks to Modesto to record, and since I was since Veal, talking about Cal Veal, was constantly receiving demos that needed to be recorded, as well as writing songs that needed to be demoed, and Bill was the talented bass player and harmony singer. He was a valuable asset to any recording session, whether star or sideman. Often, as had been the case with Pony Express, he wound up being the default lead singer. The result was an avalanche of recordings, some of which "Shot Four Times and Dying" and "Stranger Shakes Hands with a Fool." Veal successfully released to labels like D in Houston, and likewise, he plays some Del Reeves sides with the Georgia-based Peach Records. And he goes on and on talking about what was going on at the time. But again, this was a big deal for Bill Carter. He got to travel all over, and it was pretty cool. So let's see. Here's Pony Express. Not necessarily a great song, but it was again picked to be the official song of the Pony Express Centennial, I guess it was. And it's written by Casey and Liz Anderson. And I think I got this ready to go, so let's give it a spin.

0: star this coming Saturday at the Dream Bowl is none other than Bill Carter with Colt 45. Bill Carter with more hit tunes than you can shake a stick at. Don't forget, he's also famous for Pony Express and many more of your favorite tunes. Bill Carter, a special guest star this coming Saturday now at the Dream Bowl, 7 miles north of Vallejo on the Snap of Vallejo Highway. On that same big show, of course, all of the roving gamblers, Fred Lewis and Vern Orr, Marty James and the boys, myself, Blackjack Wayne. It's a dance and it's a show that you don't want to miss. Remember, this coming Saturday at the Dream Bowl. And don't forget, Bill Carter with Colt 45, our special guest. With your it's a dance and a show combined. It's 7 miles north of Vallejo on the Napa Vallejo Highway. Look for the big searchlight. We'll see you at the Dream Bowl Saturday night. Don't you miss it.
1: And if he twists his arm right hard.

Yeah. KKUP Cupertino, I'm Stompin' Steve. This is the Cupertino Barn Dance, and we are listening to our music special tonight, second tribute to the late Bill Carter. Bill Carter made a lot of records and was instrumental in helping a lot of people along the way. He had, again, with Cal Veal, he was partner with him. He would be the one of the main guys in the sessions for Cal Veal was a gifted songwriter and wrote a lot of songs, and he would often do the demos, either harmony or lead, depending. And the next record we're going to hear, Both Sides, were written by Cal Veal and recorded on the D label out of Houston, Texas, which is a pretty big label. I mean, people like George Jones' first record was on D, I believe, and Willie Nelson was on that label early on in his career. So an important label. Heard right there Colt 45 parts 1 and 2. That was on a local label out of Oakland called Check. Robert Geddens, he was his label. And that featured the Cooper Brothers and the Jimmy Rivers Band on the recording. Right before that, we heard a little commercial for an appearance he had at the Dream Bowl up in Napa, towards Napa. Sometimes they say the Dream Bowl's in Vallejo, but it's a lot closer to Napa than it is to Vallejo. So I don't know how they come up with that, but I guess that's, they were trying to get people from, Mayor's Island to come up the road and from Vallejo and go to the shows there. So that's usually how they would talk about it. Anyway, that was kind of fun. You could hear about Black Jack Wayne and all that in that commercial. That was kind of cool. Anyway, we heard the two songs by Casey and Liz Anderson. Of course, Pony Express, the official centennial song for the Pony Express, and You'll Never Know, another song the pair wrote that Bill recorded on the Showboat label out of Nashville. Though it was recorded in Modesto with Cal Veal in his studio, and soon to be famous Del Reeves, who did Girl on the Billboard and I'm Looking at the World Through a Windshield, great truck songs. Anyway, he was on the banjo and out of the Air Force, and I think he was working during the day in the canneries and then doing recording, his first recordings there in Modesto. Okay, here's this next single by Bill Carter. We're going to hear Shot Four Times and Dying and Strangers Shake Hands with a Fool, both written by Cal Veal. And I think I got it ready to go. Here we go.

And one of those demos that I guess wasn't all that complete because it just died right there. That wasn't the player here. That's just the way the recording was. Anyway, it was a couple songs written by Cal Veal that Bill Carter did. Better Times Are Coming and I've Missed You. Then we heard Looking Through the Bars, Stranger Shake Hands with a Fool, another Cal Veal song. That was an up-tempo version of it. Climb That Scallop, Jimmy, Steamboat's Coming, I'll Still Be Loving You. All unknown on the composers. Then we heard From Time to Time, written by Bill Anderson and Roger Miller. The Twelfth Man, written by Bill Anderson. And then the two Cal Veal songs that were on the D label, Stranger Shake Hands with a Fool and Shot Four Times and Dying. And that's where we're at. Hope you enjoyed our feature and tribute to the late Bill Carter. Made some great music and was really a great person. He will be missed. That's for sure. Okay, another person we're going to miss will be Dolly Parton. She passed away this last week, and she was a prolific songwriter. She wrote songs left and right, and she just started at a very young age. And I got a record by her, that a song that she wrote and recorded when she was only 13 years old. It's called Girl Left Alone. I'm going to play that for you right now. This came out in 1976. Obviously, the recording was made earlier than that. I think with her fame, they dug into the gold band vaults and found this song on a collection called It's Cajun Country, a various artist collection. And anyway, that's when the record came out. So let's see what I got here. I think I got everything queued up and ready to go. So it's on turntable number one. I got the right speed. I took the 45 off. So here's Dolly Parton, one of her earliest recordings at age 13, a song she wrote called Girl Left Alone.

0: And there you have it, Dolly Parton. What's going on? Why not?
1: There you have it, Dolly Parton there at the age of 13, one of her early compositions and recordings, Girl Left Alone. And let's see, I'm going to get rid of that LP. And I'm going to play some up-tempo vinyl here for you. Gotta change the speed. Okay, first I got to tell you a little bit about KKUP. A lot of great things here at KKUP that you can listen to all throughout the week. There's different types of programming all the time. If you'd like to know what those are, you can look at our program schedule where it's on our website, kkupfm.org. And when you're there, you can also see a playlist and see all the songs that you might have heard in the last week on the different shows, and even listen to a little sample of each one. 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Also, we have a great app I should tell you about. It's one that you can get on your phone. 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You just type in KKUP in the search and it should bring up the app. The app allows you to listen to KKUP on your phone. You can hook it up to your car, then play it in your car, even though you may be in a tunnel or out of the area. As long as you got an internet reception going on your phone, you should be able to hear KKUP. It starts off with a little ad for like a 30 seconds or so at the beginning, and then it goes right into the feed, and you can hear the recording, what's going on as far as what's going on at KKUP, whether you're in Timbuktu or Kalamazoo. Okay. I got next here a reissue 45. It's on the Boogie Boy label, and that's a label that was out of Southern California that did some reissues of rockabilly records for the most part. And this one came out around 1972 probably, but the recording itself is much earlier. It's probably from the 50s. And I'm trying to look right now to see if I can find the date of it. I'm having a little trouble. Here it is. I found it now. It originally came out on a Tulsa label called Keen, K-E-E-N, and it was a label that was a four-star, I've got to think a minute here, a four-star OP series recording. OP means other people. Basically, it was a custom pressing that somebody would pay money and four-star would press it, and they'd put whatever label you wanted, and they chose Keen. And they put this out originally in 1958, so that's the date of it. I don't know if it has to do with Keen Radio, because Al Sweat was here in California, and he, I know he was living in the Monterey area for a while, and so it could have something to do with that. I'm not really sure, but I'd be interested to know. And again, it's 1958, so this is from rockabilly days. And so I'm just rambling here so I can get all the playlist up in here, because being an obscure record, it's not gonna show up where I want it to. Let's see here. The original band was called Al Sweat with Johnny Cale and the Valentines, but this release simply shortens it simply to Al Sweat. He wrote both songs. We'll hear Let's Paint the Town Red and I Hate Myself. And let's see if I can get back in the good graces of this record that I got here. I got this recently, so this is, again, a reissue label. not quite a boot, but I guess you could probably call it that. And again, the original was a 4-star custom pressing, and I'm trying to. Okay, I think I got everything all in place, so I'm ready to play this record. Here we go.

All right, that 45, it's a reissue 45 of an earlier one from 58 by Al Sweat, and Hate Myself and Paint the Town Red. So I got that out of the way. I got one more up-tempo record. This one I picked up today at a store for a buck, so it's a pretty good deal. It's a little beat, but what the heck. It's called they're called the Rockin' R's, and it's on the Tempest label. So let's see if I get this. I think I can get this found pretty fast here. And Tempest US is only 13 of them. There it is. And the folks that wrote the song are Minor, Vols, and Wernsman. And they must be the Rockin' R's because they wrote both songs. So I'm going to quickly put the composer credit in. And this was released in 1958. And this is it is an original 58 record, not a reissue. So it's a little rough. And this will be the first time I have a chance to play it. So we'll find out. I hope there's no bad words in it. I don't think they did that back then, so should be okay. So, without further ado, here's the Rockin' R's doing the beat.

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0: And we're here till 6 a.m. this morning, bringing you a variety of music from Elvis to whoever, James Coon, some open mic night friends of mine, and plus many other things. Let's get the show started right now with Lee Greenwood. And what is he going to start with?
1: Star Spangled Banner.
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1: 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Sorry about that. I just got a hit in the arm. Anyhow, what did we start with, JJ?
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1: And then we heard Elvis Presley doing It's Midnight from 1974.
2: And Bob Baldwin did Midnight Hours, 1993.
1: And then we heard Bob Castaneda doing My Journey Through the Valley of Heart's Delight.
2: And that's where we're at.
1: Okay, what are we going to hear next, JJ?
2: The Big Bopper doing The Clock in 1959.
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0: KKUP Cupertino. All right, JJ, what do we start with?
1: The Big Bopper doing the clock in 1959.
0: All right. And then where am I? Mondo Mike? No, I'm sorry. My Timmy in English. And in English. Okay. Then we heard
1: James Coon doing New York in the Rain.
0: Okay. And that next was Susie Soft Kisses by Bob again. Let's move on and hear what?
1: Armando Almendarez and Conjunto Mexico bopping the rock, I think.

0: KKUP Cupertino. All right, JJ, what did we hear?
1: Armando Almendarez and Conjunto Mexico doing Boppin' the Rock.
0: And then we heard Mondo Mike Leggett doing Summer Breeze.
1: And Adriano Celentano, Personality.
0: I think it was in Italian. Maybe it was in Spanish. I'm not sure. Then the Bellamy Brothers featuring Freddie Fender doing Vertical Expression.
1: And the Beatles. And the Beatles did P.S. I Love You.
0: Joseph Nalen did Zukiaki.
1: And Ernest Tubb did Walking the Floor Over You, 1941.
0: And Benson Boone did Ghost Town, 2022. And that's where we're at. What are we going to hear?
1: Los Brios doing I Know You'll Remember.
0: All right, here we go.

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1: Los Brios doing I Know You'll Remember.
0: And Louis Armstrong Strong doing 1 o'clock jump. Since it's about 1 o'clock, I'd say here on the cup.
1: And then we heard Kieran James doing Take the Ride with Me.
0: And then Jim doing Spring Air. Oh, excuse me, Becky Hobbs, Cowgirl's Heart.
1: And the Beach Boys did Little Honda.
0: And the Beatles did Hey Jude.
1: Jimmy Wakely did Beautiful Brown Eyes.
0: The Tina Turner did the Acid Queen, 1975.
1: And Ralph
0: Martyria.
1: And his orchestra did After Midnight, 1952.
0: Bob Baldwin doing My Country, 'Tis of Thee.
1: And that's where we're at.
0: And what are we going to hear? Oh, we're going to hear the Desmond Brothers doing American Trilogy here on KKUP 91.5 FM and KKUP
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When Coleman Hawkins blows his horn, you remember what he played for many a morn. Jive but Jordan is Jake with me, blues but Basie and Big T. Might be corny like a moon and June rhyme, but I love

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1: The Osman Brothers doing American Trilogy.
0: The Robins then did Around About Midnight, 1949.
1: And Renato Rascel did Arvidici Roma.
0: Arvidici Roma.
1: Mm-hmm.
0: All right, that's good.
1: That's what I said. Sure.
0: Yes, you did. Alabama, between the two of them, from 1992.
1: And Ray Charles did A Fool for You, 1955.
0: Willie Nelson then did Touch Me, 1962.
1: Betty Hall Jones did This Joint to Hip for Me, 1949.
0: And that's where we're at right now, and we're going to hear what?
1: Harry James and his orchestra doing the 2 o'clock jump.
0: Since it's 2 o'clock in the morning, we're pretty close to it, you're going to hear a 2 o'clock jump.

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1: And then we heard No Mas Tequila by Billy Bacon and the Forbidden Pigs.
2: And the Beatles did Girl.
1: Rusty Draper, way back in the 50s. But this one came out in 75. Two Little Boys, or 1970, I guess it was.
2: And A Bridge Over Troubled Water by Johnny Cash.
1: Peter and Gordon did Two Little Lovebirds, 1964.
2: And Ella Fitzgerald did Two Little Men in a Flying Machine.
1: Eddie Arnold did his Cattle Call song way back in 1945. And that's where we're at right now on the cup. We're going to move on and listen to
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0: The Incredibles then did For Sentimental Reasons.
1: And the Beatles did In My Life.
0: All right, Janis Martin, Two Long Years, 1957.
1: Bing Crosby did Tu Ralu Ralu Ray.
0: Ray. Tu Ralu Ray. Way popping away back in the 40s. Lady Gaga did Always Remember Us This Way from 2018.
1: And Hey Joe by Pussycat.
0: Mary Wells, 1962, Two Lovers.
1: And Chic did Good Times.
0: All right. And we're going on and hear Dexter Gordon doing.
1: And now it's 3 o'clock in the morning.
0: All right. Here we go to top the hour off.

0: Hey, girls, this is Ray Stevens. Earl didn't die.
1: Hey, gals, your old pal Harlan. Earl ain't dead. He's just been resting up for all that hard work ahead.
2: Hey, girls, Whispering Bill here. He's back.
3: Earl didn't die.

0: tiger.
1: This is Earl. My turn to say goodbye. That roadside stand of yours, hasta luego, El Crocodillo. Remember me, Earl? I didn't die. I'm still around. Goodbye.
2: Hey, girls. Whispering Bill here. He's back.
1: It's me again, Wanda.
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0: father coax him.
1: I'll stay right here.
2: I look through a magazine the missionary's wife concealed.
0: Magazine? What happens?
2: I see how people who are civilized bung you with automobiles.
3: You know you can get hurt that way, Daniel?
2: At the movies they have got to pay many coconuts to see.
0: What do they see, Donnie?
2: Uncivilized pictures that the newsreel tapes.

0: windows, bathtubs, streetcars, taxis, noise in my ear.
1: So no matter how they coax him,
2: I'll stay right here.
1: They hurry like savages to get aboard an iron train.
3: The Kringalingo Hula Humble Express.
1: And though it's smoker and it's crowded, they're too civilized to complain.
3: Aloka toho sahi mahena.
0: When they've got 2 weeks vacation, they hurry to vacation ground.
1: What do they do, Donnie?
0: They swim and they fish, but that's what I do.

0: KKUP Cupertino. All right. What do we start with?
1: Dexter Gordon doing 3 o'clock in the morning.
0: Paul Kraft. Hey, girls. This is Earl. I didn't die.
1: And the U.S. Coast Guard band did the Thunderer.
0: And then we heard Ray Charles doing Mess Around from 1953.
1: Pat Boone did Two Little Kisses, 1963.
0: All right, guys, I stuck that in because JJ wanted to hear it. All right, don't get mad at me. Danny Kaye and the Andrews Sisters did Civilization, or Bongo Bongo Bongo, 1947.
1: And Donnell Jones did This Love.
0: And then we heard Autumn and the Fall Guys doing Time and Miles.
1: And that's where we're at.
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0: Now she's having trouble like me, see? All right, I'm not the only one. All right, let's get going here.

0: KKUP Cupertino. All right, JJ, what did we hear first?
1: Benny Goodman and his orchestra doing Japanese Sandman.
0: And then an unknown artist did Timmy Gao.
1: And Carlos Reyes did Night Dance.
0: The Animals, House of the Rising Sun.
1: Ooh, and Mr. David did Rainbow of Butterflies.
0: And we just happened to see Mr. David a couple of weeks ago at an open mic show, and I had to play it. All right, what did we hear? Nat King Cole doing I Love You for Sentimental Reasons, 1946.
1: And Mel Tillis did Unchained Melody.
0: And that's Rat right now here on the Cup with Flathead Bob.
1: And JJ the DJ.
0: And what are we going to hear?
1: Little Mr. Midnight doing 4 o'clock blues.
0: All right, 4 o'clock blues. 2 more hours.

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mama, and you treat her right. But she keeps on fussing at you every day and night, and she's gonna try to pull on you. They'll do it every time. And when your baby starts to step in, Lord, you nearly lose your mind. Now if your mama's mean, take a tip from me. 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They'll do it every time. 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

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They'll do it every time. 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And it'll drive you crazy.

0: KKUP, Cupertino. All right, JJ, what do we start with?
1: Little Mr. Midnight doing 4 O'Clock Blues, 1950.
0: And from 2018, Bridge Over Troubled Water by Bob Baldwin.
1: And Ernest Tubb, Did You Nearly Lose Your Mind, 1948.
0: And The Grateful Dead, China Cat, Sunflower.
1: The Beatles did All You Need Is Love.
0: Los Locos del Rio did La Margarita or The Butterfly. Or like my, I didn't say that right because I can't see it, but La Maguala.
1: Montequila. Yeah. I don't know. Harrison Craig did Dream a Little Dream of Me.
0: And that's where we're at. We'll move right on into...
1: Homer and Jethro doing I'm Moving On, number
0: two. That's what I said. We're moving on. Let's give them a listen right now.

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1: We started it off with Homer and Jethro doing I'm Moving On.
0: Just keep going.
1: Number two. And Ann Murray did Could I Have This Dance, 1980. Biggie Adair did Let's Fall in Love, 2001. And the John Tesh Project did I Will Always Love You. Bill Haley and the Saddleman did Why Do I Cry Over You, 1947. And Big Blue Hearts, Story of My Life, 1997. And we just heard Leroy Mafia doing I Love You.
0: And that's right here at the Cup, 91.5 FM and KKUPFM.org. And we're going to hear one David Gilmore doing 5 a.m. here on KKUP. Here we go.

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0: Los Brios did Unforgettable.
1: The Bellamy Brothers featuring Eduardo Araujo did Vertical Expression. Araujo. Okay, Araujo. Vertical Expression.
0: All right. Karen James then did Take the Ride With Me, version 2 of it.
1: And someone named Bob Castaneda did Siempre Mi Amor.
0: Hank Snow did I'm Moving On. And then we heard what?
1: Bette Midler doing The Wind Beneath My Wings.
0: And then John Freed and his Playboy band, Judy in Disguise.
1: And Garth Brooks did Bye Bye Miss American Pie.
0: And then what are we going to hear?
1: Clarence Gatemouth Brown doing Midnight Hour.
0: Here we go.

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0: And give me some 2000 by Fats Domino.
1: David Ball did Amigo.
0: Another unknown artist, Mi Amigo.
1: Freddie Fender, Wild Side of Life.
0: Eddie Dean, Roseanne of San Jose. And that's where we're at. We got, what, one more song there? Go ahead.
1: And Bob Castaneda did The Last Dance.
0: Okay, well, it's time for the old Flathead and JJ to make room for Mr. Jimmy Jam here coming in. And his Jimmy Jam traffic show in the morning. So thank you for listening. God bless you. And what is the last song, JJ?
1: Benny King sang, "Don't play that song. You lied."
0: You lied. All right. Thanks again. God bless.

And saludos to you all. Tony Sandoval here. And this is the Monday Morning Traffic Jam with Jimmy Jam on KKUP Cupertino.

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I said that already. Coffee hasn't kicked in. KKUPFM.org if you're streaming from anywhere in the world. So, some of you have wondered, what am I doing today? This is 1976 Top Albums of 1976, and Stevie Wonder's Songs in the Key of Life was the album of the year in 1976. So we just heard the first side of it, and I skipped a couple of songs, and I'm going to have to skip a few to get through all of these albums that I have for you today. There's a lot of them that came out in 1976. The reason why? 50 years have passed. 50 years, think about that. Some of you were not even born 50 years ago. But these albums, we never thought they'd be around this long. And still, they're just as impactful today as they were back 50 years ago. Going to be visiting Earth, Wind & Fire's Spirit album, War's album, Santana's Festival album. A lot of these are 1976 dates. And I just wanted to do something different here. Some of you are wondering, what are you doing on today? This is the last day of August the 31st. That's right. Tomorrow, we're in the ninth month, September. And I hope you're doing something today. This week is going to cool down a little bit. So I know I've been trying to get to some things, and it's been too hot to do anything in the garage cleanup or things I got to do. But it's time to start getting ready for the fall season, which is coming around. And you just heard the Latin Marathon is coming in about 3 weeks, starting on the 18th of September. And we'll be kicking off with some live music on Friday night. That we do know. The schedule is still being fine-tuned. Orchestra Titan will be here doing salsa music from Gilroy, California. And then live DJs on Friday night, or should I say midnight Saturday morning. Live DJs in the mix with a house party going on here with Terry and her friends. And then Sunday we'll also have at 5 p.m. Latin Remix live in the studio, playing out here live Latin Remix. So there'll be more music coming up, more things to talk about. Thank you very much for the Oldies Marathon, clocking in at $25,400. That is a good boost to make us through the winter months here, paying the bills here at KKUP. Because just like everything else is going up, so are the expenses to operate this radio station. So we deeply appreciate your contributions. And know that the Reggae Marathon t-shirts are in the back room being folded and processed to be sent out to you. So be careful. Those will be coming pretty soon. Be on the watch. Continuing with Songs in the Key of Life, you heard the first half of that album, which was... you can go on Spinatron on our website at KKUPFM and look at the whole list. But that was Ordinary Pain, Summer Soft, Pastime Paradise, Knocks Me Off My Feet, I Wish, Sir Duke, Have a Talk with God, Love is in Need of Love Today, and we opened up the show with One Fine Morning. Continuing on side two, but I'm going to skip through a lot of it and play a few songs because I can't get through all these albums in these 3 hours, trust me. It's going to be a great music day today on the Monday Morning Traffic Jam now, every Monday morning from 6 to 9 a.m.

0: Get yourself away from here. Yeah, we are dignified around here. Oh, I smell something. I smell something else.
1: I don't think.
0: Well, I don't think.
1: I might as well get down with the rest of it.

KKUP Cupertino, Jim and Jam. It's about 20 minutes after 7 o'clock in the morning. Boy, that first hour just flew by, went so fast. I want to remind you that this is now the Monday Morning Traffic Jam, every Monday morning, 6 a.m. to 9 a.m. And we just heard Earth, Wind & Fire from the album Spirit. Came out in 1976. What I'm doing is I'm playing some albums on this fifth Monday, because now I have every Monday, so I'm messing around with things here going on. Fifth Monday, I thought, well, fifth Monday, 50 years of music, so I'm doing albums from 50 years ago, and that was one of the albums of Earth, Wind & Fire's many, many albums they did. And prior to that, they had some great ones with Open Our Eyes, All in All, Head to the Sky. You know, they were great albums prior to that. And Gratitude, which was 1 year before the Spirit album, but it was live. And then That's the Way of the World was also 1975. But these songs were from the album Spirit. And I didn't want to play a lot of them because, boy, that first hour took up the album of the year, which was Songs in the Key of Life, Stevie Wonder. So I skipped through a few of them. Remember back in the days, you used to pick the albums up and you had to pick the needle up and move it in order to get to the next track. And then CDs, cassettes came along, or 8-tracks. You had to trip the 8-tracks 4 times to get to the next tracks, but you would always get it in the middle of the song or something. And then cassettes, well, you had to fast forward it to the song you like. When CDs came out, everybody got spoiled because you just push it and go to the next song. And we became a 10-second listener. It's like you look at Facebook posts and data that people just look for 3 seconds average at something. If they don't catch your attention, they just jump to it. Same thing with channel surfing on TV. You look at something for a few seconds on TV, and you're next channel. So we've become where albums, they disciplined us. They made us sit down and listen to an album from side to side. You didn't want to get up and change the needle all the time. So we're going to keep going 1976 with this album from Santana from 1976.

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1: And that's right. That is coming up on the 18th of September, begins at noon. Kicking off with Belinda and Ida, new programmers here at KKUP. They will be bringing it to you here. So I hope that you join with us here and enjoy the music of that they're going to bring with Tasteful Things. It's going to start at noon. Going to be some great things here. Friday night, really excited to have a brand new band that's been new. Salsa music live on the radio at 10 o'clock Friday night the 18th. And then we got another live band on Sunday at 5 p.m. Latin Remix from right here in the South Bay. We're going to be bringing their music live along with all the great music collections of everybody that's going to be here doing their thing. So I hope you take a chance and listen in and hang out with us, because we're going to be having a party here at KKUP, especially midnight, Friday midnight, which is Saturday morning, 12 a.m., the dance party going to be kicking off with some other new programmers here, Terry and friends, that are going to be taking DJ music to a new heights here at night, midnight, through the early morning hours, so you could be having a great time. And then overnight on Sunday morning, 12 a.m., Mario de Los Angeles is going to be bringing the party here with something we're going to be adding new to the station this year. We're going to be giving out freestyle CDs as well. So I hope you join us September 18th, noon, right here at KKUP. So we just heard from Santana, the Amigos album. That was the Amigos album of Santana that you just heard. And I got one more song to play from there, and then we'll move on to some more music. But there's no way I'm going to play all this. Thank you, Nancy Boyd, for your comments. Thank you, Dropout Ray, for calling in. Mark, Eric, Guy, and what was the other lady's name? Linda, I believe, called in to check in too. So I hope you continue to enjoy the music. And this is one last one I'm going to play from the Amigos album. Then we're going to move on here. Jimmy Jam with you on KKUP Cupertino.

so many great albums from 1976. And, of course, Galaxy. That's when War brought out Galaxy. And we're playing a couple of songs because I got to get through a lot of these albums in order to get to some of this music. But here's Hey Señorita from the same album, Galaxy.

jump around a little bit here. I'm going to play one. 1976 is when this album came out from Marvin Gaye, one of his very ending last albums. You know, unfortunately, life cut short for Marvin Gaye. But the album I Want You made it.

Such a great album. Marvin Gaye, such a talented individual who lost his life early, his career. Imagine where he would have been. Great music, though. And this is KKUP Cupertino, San Jose. Jimmy Jam with you, and I'm just sharing some albums from 1976 that I wanted to bring to your attention. 50 years of music. I figured fifth Monday, 50 years has gone by. I want to tell you about a couple things, though. I was playing War earlier, the Galaxy album. I want to remind you that Lee Oscar is going to be performing next Sunday, September 6th, Labor Day weekend. It's San Jose Lowrider Day, happening from 12 to 6 p.m. in front of City Hall, Santa Clara Street, between 3rd and 7th Street. Come experience the rich culture of these cars that are going to be out there on display. It is all free of charge. Parking in the area, you just have to find a parking spot. There's plenty of parking garages there. I don't remember if they charge or not, but there's no fee for coming into the event. But performing with Cisco Kid, San Jose's own Cisco Kid, will be the harmonica player from War, Lee Oscar, on stage, live, right there playing. And we'll be out there with the KKUP booth to greet you. Come by, stop by. We're going to have some free CDs for you. We're going to offer some things for you, the opportunity to donate some funds to help fund our Latin Marathon coming up on the 18th of September. So thank you, that those of you that have been contributing and contributed over $25,000 to the Oldies Marathon last month. And that was a great event. I had fun doing that too. So we look forward to you supporting us. And then on Monday morning, September 7th, my first Monday of the month, is usually Motown Monday. But I should be having, if nothing fails, Lee Oscar live in the studio along with Joey Flores from Cisco Kid. And we'll be talking about the post-party of Lowrider Day right here in the studio at KKUP. I hope you can join us, and it should be a great time. Also happening, the Salsa Fest Street Party, celebrating Mexican Heritage Independence Day, is going to be September 12th, the following weekend, from 12 to 9 p.m. in downtown San Jose, the SOFA District, right there in

0: In 300 South 1st Street, salsa lovers can dance a variety of salsa music and more going on right there. It's presented by opendoorssv.org. That's David Hernandez that puts this event on. So hopefully you can come out. You'll have some good fun here before the summer goes away and celebrate all the good things happening in our community. So if you get a chance, get out there and enjoy yourself. 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This annual event is on Saturday, September 19th, 6 p.m. at the Mexican Heritage Plaza, 1700 Alamrock Avenue in San Jose. 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So you can get out there and support your community. And also coming up on the 26th of September is going to be the 11th annual Tamal Festival and Car Show in Gilroy. Saturday, that's the 26th, happening all day. I believe this goes till about 6 p.m. Starts about 10 or 11 to 6 p.m. Going to be a day of tamales. Believe me, the tamales run out. Everybody's trying to get their fill on there. Music is going to be more announced. I know Carnaval is going to be performing on stage there. There'll be DJ music, variety of all kinds of stuff. Lots of vendors out there. And of course, KKUP will be out there. Check out the green and black booth, KKUP. We'll be out there again, and we'll have free CDs for you that you can come by and pick up and say hello to us. This will be after our marathon, so we'll be glowing from the celebration of having that great three-day marathon on the 18th, 19th, and 20th. And I'd like to remind you, tonight at San Pedro Square, Latin Remix will be performing tonight right there in downtown San Jose, 6 p.m., at the San Pedro Square there in San Jose, Latin Remix. And they'll also be here this weekend for our marathon. Let me tell you about our marathon.
1: As the summer season winds down and fall approaches, the Latin department brings you the sounds of timbales and congas, accordions and maracas, trumpets and deep bass rhythms. 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
0: And that's right. Noon, September 18th, is going to kick off with Belinda and Ida, our new programmers here at KKUP. And I hope you join us, because 10 o'clock that night, we're going to have a live salsa band in the studio from Gilroy. That's an orchestra Titan. They're going to be performing live. And then Sunday we'll also have Latin Remix at 5 p.m. on Sunday afternoon, late afternoon, performing live as well. Join us for great music right here at KKUP Cupertino. And thank you for all your support you've been through the years. Continuing with the music, we heard a couple from Moore's Galaxy album, and I want to play a few of these before I get out of here at 9 o'clock, which is a little over a half hour. But this album was also released in 1976, 50 years ago, and this truth is true today. We need a harvest for the world.

such great albums that came out. The Isley Brothers, boy, they brought out so many hits. That album, that group just, and they still bringing music out, even though half of them have passed. I mean, they're still bringing music. And this band also was a great band that came out in the early 70s, but in 1976, they released this album, which did really great. I want to say a quick happy birthday to Cynthia Ann and to Chino Mack, who listens into the Monday Morning Traffic Jam. Happy birthday today. And those of you that are listening in, Penny from Santa Maria, Vanessa from up in Vacaville area, Pat from Pittsburgh, I know you're listening in, to Angie, to Luz, who listens in, Hernandez, same name, but no relations, Ida, Lowrider Louie, Miguel Agosto, and those of you that have also been tuning in to KKEP for many years. Let's enjoy the music as I spend my last 20 minutes here. The 1976 release of the album Soul Searching from the Average White Man.

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1: And the schedule will be up there shortly to tell you who's going to be on. I'll tell you that we're kicking it off Friday at noon, and it's going to go all the way till midnight Sunday. So join us for some great music right here at KKUP Cupertino. I'll see you next week. Jimmy Jam here. That's right. Next week, I'll be back on the air live with the in-studio guest, the one and only Lee Oscar. So until then, have a great, blessed week. Finishing off with the album Soul Searching, the albums of

0: Thank you. Thank you, Mr. Jim. Jimmy Jam. I am just so glad to have a chance to come in behind you and catch that vibe you bring to KKUP every Monday morning. You are on every Monday morning, as am I. We begin the week here at KKUP, and happy to do so.
1: And the last Monday of the month.
0: The last Monday of the month is included.
1: Yes.
0: Isn't that a relief? Woohoo!
1: 9 months already we're coming into. Where'd this year go?
0: Yeah, but you're here. You're here right now.
1: Yeah.
0: This is great, and thank you all. We're here at KKUP Cupertino's studio here in San Jose. We have, such good stuff going on because of our volunteers, because of our listeners, and because of our just forthright determination to do what we think is right. When did that become a hard-to-find oddity? I think I grew up in a nation or a world that had that as a preset notion that people were going to try to do what was right. And somehow, I think it shifted a little bit. And they're more like doing for what's good for them, and the rest of everybody else can go take a hike. That way, maybe you're one of those. I don't think so. Hey, we're happy to have a chance to start this day out with Bridges and Ports, following Jimmy Jam and the traffic jam, Monday morning traffic jam. Please go ahead and listen to Bill Stain singing Bridges, and this program is called Bridges and Ports.

No, I'm not going to play the whole thing. It was going to put on the next musical piece, and I got to the end of my sentence and realized I hadn't changed the music yet. But, oh, I do like this song. I do like this song. And I'm thinking of my friend who also likes this song. You know who you are. And I just have to say, this is a lovely song. This is, of course, also a Bridges theme. And I do admit that it's tempting to leave it on. But no, we're going to move on. Well, it's tempting. It's tempting. Anyway, okay, we're going to hear Kitaro and playing a prayer for Mother Earth. And I will turn it up just a little extra so we can really take in that mother drum.

Okay, so far you've heard Bill Staines with the piece Bridges from his title album. And we had, just a little sip of flavor from Roberta Flack, Bridge Over Troubled Water. And Bill Staines, Roberta Flack were followed by Kitaro, Prayer for Mother Earth, Zen, Live in Katsuyama, Deluxe Edition. Oh, we are fortunate to have such great music. How about some Ann Lecater?

Oh, when will I learn? Yeah, yeah. It's one thing to set your sound levels. It's another to plug everything in. Ay, ay, ay. There it is. Okay. Got it fixed? Technical?

We have some interesting sounds in the background. Yes, we do.

decided to just come in and tell you what you've been listening to. Aside from the almost Roberta Flack, didn't go there. Maybe we can find another piece that Roberta Flack sounds visionary. She's got so many musical styles that it's very likely that there are several selections from which to choose. Anyway, I'm thinking, yeah. We have some Roberta Flack options there for maybe another day. But we had Kitaro and Leanne Lacater. Oh, but what did you hear from Ann Lacater? These were two selections from her CD, Following the Call, a 2018 release with Walt Disney Records. Ann Lacater's two points were Spirit Dance and Ancient Echoes. Then we had Ambient Monk. This selection was Still They Come. And the release is called Desert Spirit. Bonobo. We had Fire on Water. Fire on the Water. And a release of the same name. Fire on the Water /Drift. Ninja Tune is the label on that one. Alex D'Onofrio brought us a selection called Amorphous. And the release of the same name, a very recent release, as was Fire on the Water, both 2026. And what you're hearing now, let's see, I'm not sure the date of it, the Chiani piece. But before that, you heard Leaving Laurel. That was the artist's name, according to the information I have. I don't know Leaving Laurel. Thought it sounded interesting. The song, Another Good Start. Edit. Another Good Start from a label called, and I suspect this may be related to the artist's real name, Anjun Adeep. Well, now that Chiana, that selection, you can turn it back up so you can hear it. And I don't know, maybe I'll even repeat it at some point. You know, I'm not going to leave it up there at that point. What I'm going to do is just elaborate on, you might notice that today's music has a little bit more rhythm. I tried to find something that would make you turn and look. This is turn and look music.

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Hey, this is a station supported by listeners, and sometimes they call the station. Occasionally, that happens. 408-900-9539. You're always welcome to call. You know, maybe that's a little too generic. All right. Please call when you're not hearing us on mic, because our phone system doesn't really enable us to speak to the audience and to the individual phone caller at the same time without having the ability to sever time and displace various technologies in the room that might bleed over in terms of acoustic interference. So don't do that. Don't call while someone's on mic. It's so nice when we have courteous listeners who try to follow that. It's not always possible because we're spontaneous and we do silly things, or the music stops all of a sudden and there you go. Hey, you know, this is a really nice little protocol, though. It just gives us a chance to do that momentary breathing in between conversations. Yay! All right, so yesterday I had a caller call and requested something, and I think I'm on the verge of locating it so it can be played, but it's going to take a little interference with some CDs I have so that you can allow me to look for the information in a way that, you know, won't interfere with other things I have running in the background. And no wonder I'm so spastic with acoustic technology. It just all takes place at the same time. I don't know how it manages that, but it really does get your attention. Oh, which is kind of the theme, the made you look kind of music. What happened was I was substituting for Steve Davis's program yesterday. Oh, and by the way, Steve was all set up for a music festival in Arizona, and now I'm worried about him. He didn't want people wondering where he was, so he said, go ahead and tell the listeners that I'm going to be at this, this Sound Fest in Tucson. Has anyone heard the weather reports? When he said he was thinking that in Pacifica there's a different kind of, you know, weather pattern off the ocean coming in, you know, San Francisco, San Jose, whatever, it's just not the Arizona weather. I thought he was referring to heat. Silly me. Now I know, having watched yesterday's weather report from Arizona, that Tucson really got walloped with a lot of rain. In fact, you know, there were bridges washing out at the Grand Canyon. Here we were praying for Tibetan flood victims, when little known to us, all those folks in Tucson attending the Sound Fest might be among the missing. Oh my goodness, where is Steve? Where are you, Steve? Are you safe? He's probably fine. I'm just exaggerating. But it's kind of fun to exaggerate. Anyway, that's how I came to the idea of having this turn and look music, because, you know, to turn and shift your movement. Well, you know, ever notice how in classical music there's a movement? That's a movement. It's a typical phrase you hear if you go to a concert, you know. And that was the fourth movement of so-and-so's la-da-da. And there you are hearing about movements in music, of course. Movement is inspired by music very often. So for Steve's program on Neptune Currents, which comes on every Sunday, almost, unless there's a fundraiser like the Latin Music Marathon that's coming up. Oh, did I give it a plug? Yeah, I'll probably give it some more later. Anyway, the thing is that you have the interference occasionally, but he's usually pretty good at showing up just about every Sunday with a little support from some folks here at the station. Sometimes Roger Werner comes in and you catch Roger hosting one of Steve's shows, or, you know, you have some Ray
you know, substitution occasionally there. She comes in, Rayanne, and she will do her thing and do quite nicely, actually, with some of the visionary New Age music. So, oh, and she has Licorice Pizza as a program now. So, you know, you might want to catch that. Anyway, so I was just thinking, if I have a movement identified for Steve's show, I could have a movement identified for Bridges and Ports. And so the movement that I was picking up for Steve's show, Neptune Currents, was more upward. But for this one, I turning movement, like we have in dance, only turn and look is kind of where I want it to be, having had an earlier conversation about the importance of looking square on at a thing. Don't just look out the side glance of your eyeball that might be only catching a portion of the impressionable self within the scope of all that one can witness. No, go for the entire schlemiel and let it kind of, what does schlemiel mean? Anyway, let it all kind of come to you and take it on, full measure, actually take it on and look and see what it is that's caught your attention. And I think a lot of times we're in a hurry or we don't want to shift our focus and give it over to another thing when our focus is at this deal over here. Well, just taking in a thing that made you look really allows you to network your movements and your awareness, your focus onto that thing. And so my conversation this morning led me to be reminded that we should do this, especially for people. If someone's trying to get our attention, don't have that thing that you're focused on take up all your attention. Actually turn and look and focus at the person who is really there for you at that moment. And that was kind of where this ended up going today. So here we are. I'm going to be looking at some of the requests that came in. And it's not easy for me to do requests because I can't search one thing while I'm doing another thing because it says, no, we can only have one priority with this gizmo and this mechanism and this technology has to do this. So, you know, but here we are. And I'm going to play a couple of things for you. First off, I've got this thing which is culturally significant. And if you're going to turn and look, well, there's nothing like a good old-fashioned boogie.

That was Chief Sonny Reyna and Stephen Halpern, Healing Songs of Earth and Sky. You were listening to the Women's Heart Song. And so those women with hearts feel any different? Okay. Let's go with this request. Best I could locate it and find it. Would do better if I'd really dedicated myself to it full time, but you know, I'm just doing it on the fly here. This is Cosmic Light by Mycon, and apparently Elizabeth Gibbs used to like this piece quite a bit, so let's have a hear and a listen.

I want to talk to you about what you've been listening to. Just now we heard from the artist, the album Leaf, with a musical selection called Intertwine. And that is from a release of the same title. The label is Network Music Group, and it's a 2026 release, very, very recent. James Asher brought us Heart Search, and that was a 2024 release from the label Starfield. Byron Metcalf gave us Spirit Dance, like Spirit Dance, which we kind of opened up with Wimland Locator. So anyway, this is Spirit Dance, and that was a release of this year from Wayfarer Music Group. I have Himekami. I don't know the correct pronunciation of the name, so everybody can put up with that translation of this name. Himekami brought us Yoku Katu Wa Sumi. No, that's really not the name of the song. But anyway, Zipangu Himekami. Pony Canyon Incorporated in 2010. And of course, we had Chief Sonny Reyna bringing us Women's Heart Song number one from Healing Songs of Earth and Sky with Stephen Halpern's Inner Peace Music. And before that, we had La Raji. That was the longer piece Kalimba from 2023 Numero Group. Well, we are coming up on a last hurrah here. Hurrah! That's the last one you'll hear today. This is a nice opportunity to bring you something that's, again, a turn around and have a look at what you want to see. Or in this one, Around and Around, which is the name of the piece. Gathering Surfaces from Circle, Kit Watkins. And I see a note on the CD that there might be something that happened to the CD, but I'm going to try turning it on just now and see if it works perfectly for you. If it doesn't, oh, hey, we tried. Let me try again and again and again. All right, here we go. Have a great day.

lineup here. That is with Loafers Glory. Starts at 11 after the thunderstorm. This piece being called Circle of Rain. That was nice thunder. Let's see if there's any more. Anyway, after Circle of Rain, you'll have Loafers Glory with Lee Costello. Jazz music. At 3 o'clock, there's the Swing Shift. Monday night, Bluegrass. And For the Record, with Dave Emery. Oh, we're having One-Eyed Jack do the Monday night Bluegrass. Hey, you might want to catch that. And what about Susan D with the Swing Shift? You know, there's some good stuff here. Have a wonderful day listening.

I hear Hallelujah Hannah marching backward down the lane. I hear the loud hosanna of rejuvenated Jane. Lieutenant Isabella through the crowd. Here she comes raining blows with her umbrella on the cymbals and the drums. Hallelujah was the only exclamation that escaped Lieutenant Colonel Mary Jane as she slipped upon the platform in the station and was cut in little pieces by the train. Hallelujah, hallelujah, now the train is running through you. We shall gather up the pieces that remain.

Well, this is Utah Phillips again, back with Loafer's Glory with Steve Baker here in the studio, twisting the knobs and pushing the levers. That was the Borisdorf's wonderful theme music that they put together for this show. That little piece that I rattled off there at the beginning is about the Salvation Army. The story that I hear was written by A.E. Housman's brother. If you remember Shropshire Lad by Housman? Well, it's supposed to have been written by his brother when he got back from Europe in the First World War and was greeted at the train station, not by banners and flags and a brass band, but by the Salvation Army with a cup of lukewarm coffee and a moldy donut. That's when he wrote that little paean to the Salvation Army. We are here at Nevada City. Nevada City, where even as we speak, our city council has granted once again to the protagonists of the Civil War permission to blow up the municipal park. Ours is a town rife with primitive rituals. I can smell the powder from here. Well, say in real time now, which is my time right here being alive this minute, it's 11 o'clock in the morning on Sunday. I wanted to do this, I've always wanted to do Loafer's Glory on Sunday at 11 o'clock, and have. And that's because it's a time that most people are out of church, and I feel as though I need to put them through some rehabilitation. And that's pretty much what this program is going to be about, you know, about rehabilitation. How would I put this? I don't want to feel like I'm walking a tightrope or not. I'm not a Christian, and I take considerable pride in that, having grown up in Utah with a Mormon bishop living on one side and all of my boyhood friends belonging to the local Garden Park ward. I was under enormous pressure to convert to that myth structure. But I politely declined, generally, pursuing my own spiritual path. And I think one of the things that's going on in the United States that frightens me the most, that I find the most threatening, is the effort of some Christians, of the Christian fundamentalists, to usurp, to take over the power of the state at all levels, and down from the federal government down to the school board, and force me and all of us to run our lives according to their scripture. I find that onerous and, as I say, incredibly dangerous. But I don't want to be a bigot. It's too easy to be a bigot of one kind or another in this culture now, isn't it? And I have to acknowledge to myself that there are Christians who, as Christians, had a very strong effect on my life, on the lives of the people all around them. And I want to explore today some of their music. We're going to do a program, in other words, of Christian music. Now, you just sit still, all right? Don't touch that dial. Brother Juniper, Ba Jumpa, the Navajos called him, was sent out from a novena in New York to dry out. He was sent out to St. Christopher's Mission of the Navajo, Episcopalian, way out in the middle of the desert, hard by the Four Corners in Monument Valley. It was a good place to dry out, because at that time you couldn't sell booze on any of the Indian reservations. And he needed it, oh yes. And one time, Brother Juniper, now this is a New York City monk, he was out there on the side of the mission. He had torn up a big patch of datura, Jimson wheat, you know, and he had carefully taken the sink water and gullied it around from the back of the kitchen down there to water that, and had some corn in that hot desert sun standing up about 3 inches off the ground. And there he was with sweat pouring off of his face, leaning on his hoe. And Father Liebler, the founder of the mission, came around the corner of the building and looked at the corn and said, "My, isn't it wonderful what God and man have wrought here?" And Brother Juniper looked at him and said, "Yeah, you should have seen it when God was trying to do it alone." Father Liebler built a church there. It was a beautiful log affair, small, but he built it with his own hands. And he was very polite. The Mormon missionaries would come down to convert the Nephites, as which they thought Native Americans were, one of the lost tribes of Israel. And he would give them the church to use. They would stand on the front steps of his church, and he would stand at the back of the crowd of Navajos, listening and nodding his head, or
otherwise taking it all in. And as the missionaries spoke, the Navajos didn't speak hardly any English at all, and the missionaries didn't speak any Navajo. They would raise their hands in the air and yell, "Kachon, kachon." That went on for about half an hour, and then, being polite, Father Lieber took them on a tour of the mission. And as they were walking through the stable where the few horses were kept, he turned to them and said, "Be careful, don't step in the kachon." Now, those are two stories that were told by Father Baxter Lieber to me over the dinner table there at St. Christopher's Mission in Bluff, Utah. Father Lieber had run a very wealthy parish in the East, the Good Shepherd Parish in New Jersey. But he got the call, as Ecclesiastes do. He was very high Episcopal, very high Episcopal. But instead of taking a mule and a Bible into the desert, he went to Cornell University, and this is in his middle years, Cornell University, and studied Navajo language, religion, and culture with Gladys Reichardt, one of the greatest living experts on that, who isn't a Navajo. With that in mind, he then went into the desert and built St. Christopher's Mission, the stone building where the cloisters were and the kitchen at the back on a U-shape, the log church. The stone building was hewed out by Navajo stonemasons. He befriended them, and they befriended him. Now, he was the first of my true elders. The first time as a young fellow that I realized that my elders had something to teach to me, mainly about a kind of moral consistency, of being morally consistent against powerful, powerful odds. Father Liebler grew his hair out, wore it in the Navajo bun in the back, like the Navajo elders, did two sung masses a day, but he used the words from the plain song, but he used Navajo and Zuni medicine chants for the music, and it was beautiful to listen to. His pulpit was open to Randolph Banale, the local medicine man, where he could do the prince's cornflower ceremonies and perform weddings. Father Lieber wrote Navajo hymns. He's passed away now. He had another mission out there by Ojeto, further out into the desert, and that's where he passed away. He was a very, very old man. He wrote hymns. He wrote hymns, Navajo hymns, and I'm going to rattle my brain and try to shake one of those loose, all right? Father Baxter Liebler, the Padre of the San Juan. Ta'ane Jesus, pick echo na shadow. Ta'ane Jesus, pick echo.

Yeah, I'm glad that that's still lodged in my brain. As when I'm out working outdoors, I hum those songs and sing them to myself and think back into that time out in the desert when I was a young man at St. Christopher's Mission, where there were no paved roads through Monument Valley or down into Bluff or Mexican Hat, High Hat or Low Hat. Well, I grew up in Salt Lake, as after we left Cleveland, Ohio in 1947. Grew up among the Mormons, got to Salt Lake in 1947, which was the centennial of the Mormon pioneer trek across the plains from Nauvoo, Illinois. And for a kid who, to that point, had been raised in an old Yiddish-speaking Ashkenazi Jewish neighborhood in Cleveland, to wind up in the middle of the Mormon centennial was a case of culture shock that passeth all understanding. That was July 24th, 1847, when Brigham Young, approaching him, coming down Immigration Canyon, close to the Valley of the Great Salt Lake, raised up on one elbow. He was ill in the wagon, and he said, "This is the place." And his wife, who was driving the team, turned around and said, "Brigham, this is neither the time nor the place." Well, I grew up among the Mormons, and most of my friends were LDS kids who went to the local ward. And I had every opportunity to be influenced, to be swayed by their opinions. There was a moral consistency there that I found in Father Liebler that, as much as I didn't agree with what they were saying, I had to admire. I found Mormon people as neighbors and as employers and as adversaries to be admirable. Remember, Yomo Kenyatta dedicated his book, Burning Spear, to his adversary, said, "I could have been as good as I was if you hadn't been as good as you were." That's how I feel about the Mormons. The Mormons indirectly taught me about corruption. You know, the Mormon city council, the Mormon state legislature, the Mormon sheriffs, all of the, every public office was LDS. They would pass these dumb rules, you see. But then, because they were honest, they played by them. That meant that you could predict a response to any given provocation. Well, that's like money in the bank to any organizer, isn't it? It's when I left Utah and went east, went into New England, into those little towns, I found out they made up the same phony BS rules, but then if you figured out how to get around them, they changed them. And that was corruption. Well, the Mormons weren't corrupt. They were dead honest. Wrong, but honest. I think about the heavy rap that's placed on the Mormons by people from the outside and by people who live there, you know, guilty of this, guilty of that. And I think back on Rajneesh Purim up there in Oregon and all the political and financial crimes that were laid at their doorstep. And remember how Mike Royko, the great columnist at the Chicago Tribune, wrote about that once. He listed all those financial and all those political crimes, and at the end of it he said, "Now these are all crimes that the Archdiocese of Chicago were convicted of." So that's why I feel that way about the Mormons, you know. They're just another gang of Christians, good, bad, and indifferent, but I got along with them pretty well. A hard, hard time they had in that state. A hard time getting over there. The Mormon capital had been burned to the ground. The prophet Joseph Smith had been killed along with his brother in the Carthage jail. Here's a song, and I love the music. A song by my old friend, sung by my old friend Rosalie Sorrells about the trek across the plains, the lonesome roving wolves.

Rosie Thorell's Lonesome Roving Wolves. It's a haunting song, isn't it? I wrote an anti-war song to that tune one time called The Killing Ground during the Vietnam War. Sometime I'll get around to singing it to you. I knew Dorothy Day, not well, but I knew her to sit down and talk when she was at the house back there on Christie Street, the Catholic Worker House in New York City. The Catholic Worker. You know, they took my life and picked it up and shook it like a dirty rag and so that some of the junk would fall out that I had picked up along the way, like in the army over in Korea and riding on the freight trains. I think the Catholic Workers might have saved my life, you understand, because during those years, I was as drunk most of the time, oozing back and forth across the country on the trains and not really taking care of myself at all, with no prospects that you could speak of. The Catholic Worker. Actually, it was founded by Peter Murin, who is a French peasant laborer, philosopher, polemicist, immigrated from France to Canada, where he did all kinds of odd jobs, everything you could think of. And he always read, and he always spoke, and he always tried to change the world around him. He fetched up on Dorothy Day's doorstep, well, at her apartment, when he was in his advancing years, and he began to talk to her about blowing the dynamite of the church, about how the social message of the church was so different from what the bankers said it was, the politicians said it was, the archbishop said it was, so even what the Pope said, that the social message of the church was enormously powerful and could change the world from a place built on the least commendable features of human beings, greed and envy, could change it into a world of generosity and kindness and compassion. Well, he convinced her to do that. They started the Catholic Worker newspaper. Catholic anarchists, you understand. They take nothing from the state and give nothing to the state. They live in voluntary poverty. Peter Murin said, "I want to live in a world where it's easier to be good. When you're cold and lonely and hungry, it's hard to be good. You're throwing a brick through a window to get bread. You're hanging somebody up." So he said, "Let's make these corners on the skid roads, the poor section of every town, where there's food, clothing, warmth, and human companionship, compassion, a place where it's easier to be good." And yes, they did that. I think there must be over 80 Catholic Worker houses now. This was started in the late 30s. And I can say there are over 80 of them right now. Dorothy Day, well, she was a saintly and a sanctified woman who had been a wobblist, a wobbly, had been a communist, had been a journalist for radical publications, became a Catholic, and became the chief organizer of the Catholic Worker houses. Dorothy loved to quote the saints, the Catholic saints, and if she felt that you really weren't getting the message, if it really wasn't getting through, she'd quote one of them that said, "Everything you have that you don't need was stolen from the poor." Well, that'll bring you up with a round turn, won't it? Well, the great Catholic Workers, I've spoken, sung about many times with Ammon Hennessy, a Catholic anarchist. Well, he was in prison. He wasn't a Christian when he was in prison during the First World War for conscientious objection. He led a hunger strike, and they threw him in the hole, into solitary.

0: sorted out my life in a more sensible way. Give you an idea what Ammon was up to. Ammon wasn't looking for followers. He wasn't looking for people to lead. He was there to do the right thing and to encourage people to, as they knew it, to do the right thing. So he did. He talked, but then he did. He climbed over the barbed wire fence into the missile silo they were constructing outside of Omaha, Nebraska. Before he did that, he sent a letter to the government and to the newspapers explaining why he was doing it. And I have Francis Gargan reading his copy of that letter. Let's hear it.
1: The letter.
2: In accordance with the Gandhi approach of goodwill to those who oppose, I'm notifying you on Monday, the 24th of August, I'll go over the fence at the missile base, as my co-worker Karl Meyer has done, and as my other pacifist friends have done in our witnesses against the crime of this age, atomic war. If you read Tolstoy's Resurrection, or if you read Christ's Sermon on the Mount, the 5th, 6th, 7th chapter of Matthew, you'll better understand what I'm talking about. It may be difficult for you to believe that I did not come to Omaha to cause you, or the missile folks, or the government trouble. This is only incidental, or I have any hope of stopping the missile development program. My mission is to awake those Quakers and half-pacifists over the United States and the country who say that they believe in peace and try to wake up and do something more than just write letters to congressmen or to sign petitions addressed to congressmen. I am then telling you in advance that I'm coming here to Omaha on my own, and I represent the Catholic Worker, a copy which I'm enclosing for you. I do not wish any parole from you, but will cheerfully take the sentence which you have given my friends in previous cases. Sincerely, for peace and freedom, Ammon Hennessy, Associate Editor of the Catholic Worker, August 24th, 1959.
0: 1959, huh? Before there was really a major anti-nuclear movement in the country. All the way back to the First World War, Ammon Hennessy was a conscientious objector in two world wars. And he stuck by it. When the warden, trying to get Ammon to think on socialists and communists that might be in jail with him, went to his mother. They went to his mother. She died when she was 100. And went to her and said said that if Ammon didn't talk, they were going to kill him. And his mother said, well, as long as he doesn't chicken out. I guess we know where he got it. Ammon spoke every Friday night at the Joe Hill House about his life and his times, and then we always sang. I sang you a song by Murphy Dowie, the Cajun CO who boarded up with us for a while, a footloose soul. At the ends of his talks, very often Ammon would ask Murphy to sing this song here by Woody Guthrie called Jesus Christ. Now, I don't have Murph singing it. I don't even know where Murph is. But I do have its author, Woody Guthrie, singing Jesus Christ.
3: The name of this one is They Laid Jesus Christ in His Grave.

0: Woody Guthrie. Yeah, that's a four CD set that somebody very kindly loaned to me and then just forgot to ask for it back. It's hard work in the street. It's dangerous work in the street, especially in these troubled times. There are two women who have been working the street in New York City for many, many years. Baby and Virginia. Baby Hoover and Virginia Brown. Two blind women, blind since birth, knew each other in Arkansas, led lives of constant hardship, lives that would embitter anybody, if not kill you off. These two elderly women, dressed in rags, sing gospel music on the streets of New York, and they run a little walk-in kind of a gospel mission. And they live radiantly. They are absolutely filled with light and filled with joy. And it's a mystery to me, and I've asked them, as I've asked others, how they're able to sustain this kind of hardship and emerge triumphant. That would sure be good to know, wouldn't it? I tell you, it is a mystery. I don't have any answer. Virginia Brown played the tin cup. She had money in a tin cup, which she rattled, and Baby Hoover played the accordion. Let's listen to Virginia describe how she uses the cup, and then listen to them both on the streets of New York doing Pilgrim Land.
1: Sometimes people don't really want to come up close to a blind person for some reason or other. You know, they don't often always want to come up close. So I hold it way out, arm's length. And they'll come and throw money in it. And this noise that you heard in the beating out accompanying some of our songs was this cup with, right now it has a quarter and a nickel in it. And as I busk on the street, as I sing on the street, every song I beat out.

Lyon-Kenny Hall. Isn't that jolly? Isn't that jolly? I went to a hemorrhoid faith healer once named Anil Roberts. I've got to stop that. This Christianity is serious business, you know, and to make jokes about Oral Roberts. I bought one of Oral Roberts' records, but I couldn't play it because the hole healed over. See? The missions, down in the missions. I spent a lot of time in one mission or another. Getting the coffee and it's called, you know, it's coffee and a donut or coffee and a sermon. They call that going for your coffee and. In fact, there was a cafe in Spokane, Washington for many years called Coffee Ann's that I used to frequent. What are those missions for? Why are they down there? Well, people who are drunk, people who are lost, people who have no money and have no prospects of any, people whose work has run out on them, who are too old to do the work they were born to, something in their mind broke and it cast them down on the street and the alleys, the doorways. It's like Dorothy Day said, that we're in a class war, a war between the rich and poor. Huh? But now, just like a shooting war, if there's a shooting war, you're going to have aid stations, and the wounded from that, those battles are taken to the aid stations, the Red Cross tents. Well, the missions are aid stations in this class war between rich and poor. And those aid stations, those missions, I never saw one opened up by the industrial workers of the world. My union, I never saw one opened up by the Socialist Worker Party or any but one of the labor unions. I know only one labor soup kitchen, that's Labor Cares there in Wisconsin, Kenosha. No, it's been up to the Christian people. Year after year, all the way into the last century, to open up those aid stations for the casualties of the class war and care for them. And they deserve to be honored for that. They deserve to be honored for that. Reverend Manuel Huffman ran the storefront mission there in Spokane, Washington, down on East Main. He had been an alcoholic most of his life. He had been a derelict. He had been a drug addict. And people despaired of him. His wife stuck with him through thick and thin, finally made an appointment for him to go to a tent show with Oral Roberts outside of town. This was in the 50s, on the edge of Spokane. Well, he disappeared. They found him. He drank a half a gallon of wine. They promised him he could pop 3 pills if he would go with them to Oral Roberts and stand up. He went to the tent show when it bombed. When they called everybody to the front who wanted to take the oath, take the pledge, whatever it is they do, have not been to one of those affairs, Reverend Manuel Huffman went forward, and he never had another drink, and he never popped another pill, and he went back on the skids and opened up the Deliverance Gospel Mission to care for the similarly afflicted around him. And I've sat with him an hours and said, Reverend Huffman, what happened? At that moment, what happened at that instant? What happened? He said, well, my heart opened up and the love of the Lord poured into it. I said, no, I want to know what happened. What actually happened there? I mean, why is it that you're able to do this? That's a great mystery to me. I think that should be a great mystery to all of us. I'm not selling anything. I'm not trying to talk to anything. But acknowledge that there are people around us in whom that mystery exists. And it'd probably be a good idea to think about where that mystery exists in our own life, in a completely different form, perhaps. It's a different philosophy, a different theology, but the mystery itself. There's a band that formed up around Reverend Huffman from the Sound Hole Music, Paul Kinderman and his crowd, and they'd sing on Wednesday nights. Reverend Manuel Huffman sang in that high, high Arkansas voice and played the mandolin. It was called the Deliverance Gospel Band. So I heard Paul Kinderman in the crowd and Reverend Huffman playing the mandolin, singing the harmonies on Windows of Heaven.

That recording was made at the Gospel Mission, Deliverance Gospel Mission there in Salt Lake City, across from the Vineyard Tavern, Tony's place, where people used to go and cash their checks because they didn't have any identification, and he was willing to do that. Music does have that power to bring people together, doesn't it? Singing together. I was at a festival there in New York State, there at Voorheesville, called the Old Songs Festival. Now, that's the inveterate old folk music audience, about 5,000 of them. People who've grown up with folk music. A lot of them urban people who came up during the great folk music scare of the late 50s and 1960s. There's a big, it was a fairgrounds there, and there's a big old barn, a big, huge barn, and about half of that crowd, and I'm talking about Jews and Catholics and atheists and union organizers, all crammed in that barn, and they were singing shape note music. Even Shakespeare acknowledged in one of his plays that there was a kind of music that depended for the singing of it on the shape of the notes. Four notes, different shapes. Let's listen to those people. This was recorded in the Sheep Barn during the Old Songs Festival. Listen to all those people come together, do a shape note song. We're going to start out with Fa Sol La, Finest Kind, from Canada, singing about shape noting, then the Sheep Barn singing Swanton. And then let's listen to the black shape note singers from Alabama, the Wiregrass Sacred Harp Singers. They might have privilege of working with at the Folklife Festival in New York City, in Washington, D.C.

We're going to have to move along fairly alacritously here. I'm going to have to pass over the Shakers that I knew and a bit of their music, an old Nimrod Workman from Kentucky, the coal miner, and knew him when he was 90 years old. I'll pull those out again for you. Let's go down to New Orleans. I was down making a record there with Ani DiFranco last December. And while we were making that record, I heard that there was a funeral going on about six blocks away at a Catholic cathedral. Well, I went over there, and the leader of the Native American contingent in the Mardi Gras parade had passed away, a very popular, very venerable man. There were people in all kinds of feathers and beadwork. There were all kinds of musicians jamming in the street. I got inside. I wedged myself between people and stood at the back, looked up. Saw all those stained glass windows of the biblical figures, all white, gazing down on a completely black congregation with a black priest. I saw the faces of those saints, the busts of the saints, all those friends that Dorothy Day talked about that the poor loved and needed when they came in off of the street. Then I saw the Kwanzaa banners hanging from the ceiling announcing the days of Kwanzaa. Out later after the funeral, the band struck up and we all marched to the graveyard, just like you've heard about. Now, that band was the Magnificent Brass Band, and I have a recording of the Magnificent doing that funeral in the church down by the riverside, out in front, just a closer walk with me, walking through the streets of the city, which I'm sure you'll recognize as the march progressed, and then in the graveyard, didn't he ramble? Let's hear it.

Closing that out with Washington Phillips, my favorite 1929 recording down in Dallas, Texas, playing the dulciola, that strange instrument behind him. This has been Loafer's Glory, the hobo jungle of the mind. I am Utah Phillips, the golden voice of the great Southwest. Thanks for paying attention. This is Archibald MacLeish's Job. We can never know. He answered me like the stillness of a star that silences us asking. No, Sarah, no. We are, and that is all our answer. We are, and what we are can suffer. But what suffers? Loves. And love will live its suffering again, risk its own defeat again, endure the loss of everything again, and yet again, in doubt, in dread, in ignorance, unanswered, over and over, with the dark before, the dark behind it, and still live, still love.

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1: His Imperial Majesty, Emperor Haile Selassie I of Ethiopia, is the Almighty. His Imperial Majesty, Emperor Haile Selassie I of Ethiopia, is the Almighty. Now, anyone have anything to say, come up, come and say it loud, make me hear what them have to say. Now the Bible says so, Babylon newspaper says so, and I, the children, says so.

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Sweet, sweet sounds of Admiral Tibet. 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Okay.

Again, that was from Admiral Tibet doing My Sound is Champion on the Digital B Music Sound label there, 12 inch on the vinyl, definitely nice. Admiral Tibet, also known as Mr. Reality. He's a Jamaican dancehall singer known for his cultural lyrics. And as we always do, we started off, of course, with Bob Marley and the Wailers. And I also played a track by an unknown artist called Entertainer.

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0: 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And we're gonna go back to some more reggae music here, and I've got a Tony Tuff.

0: It's so nice to have you in the studios with us this morning.
1: Can I still in? Ixia beer, you must gone. Let the words of my mouth and the meditations of my heart be acceptable in thy sight, O Jah, my strength and my redeemer. Praises to thy

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Tony Tuff doing Just Cool. It's of the Music Master label. And definitely one of my classic tune from Sugar Minot called Babylon 1983 there, and we heard also from Mystic Eyes and Trinity doing Prayerless Time, and Vivian Jones and Rest Disciples.

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Deep Sweet Reggae Music here, 91.5 FM. And we thank you for tuning in. This is from the Rockers All Stars, Prince Lassie I Dub. And the Rockers All Stars are a collective of light Jamaican session musicians and vocalists assembled by the legendary dub pioneer, melodic player, Augustus Paolo. Melodica, I should say. From the Rockers Rastafari Cultural Sound label.

Custis Probably and Human Dale, we call him the Little Short Man, brings Lassie Ida from Rockers All Stars. Gotta big up all the reggae lovers out there tuning in again, and a shout out to Rene in Santa Cruz, Ayobi also out there in Santa Cruz, Brother JT out there in Santa Cruz, and gotta pick up Liz in Santa Cruz, Mike, Patty, Sasha and Sarah also up there in Santa Cruz, Sandy and Michelle here in San Jose. Gotta pick up Bernie and all the reggae crew in Fremont, man called Z out there in Oakland. Also big up by Chris Los Gatos, the honey producer there. My good friends Patrick, Sharon Patrick also out there in Santa Cruz, our KKP family. Got a big up Sean and Son Tyler also in Santa Cruz, and Ricky, Shori and all the Santa Cruz massive out there too.

And again, we give thanks for tuning in. This is the People's Radio 91.5 FM. Track you just finished hearing is from Rock or Soul Stars called Selassie Idub. And I'm going to go ahead and continue, of course, with reggae sound. Up next, I've got Horace Martin. The original Horace Martin, Watermelon Man.

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This is 91.5 FM People's Radio, KKUP Cupertino, bringing you reggae music from the island of Jamaica from back in the day, 1970s, 80s, and early 90s. And this is dated back 1985, and that's from the Horace Martin doing Watermelon Man by the Watermelon Man LP, mixing engineers as Riri Thomas and Michael Riley, and used out of the Blackbird sound, and vocals, backing vocals in there, Junior Bummer. And the recording studio is Dynamic Sound from Kingston, Jamaica, back in the day, 1985, Horace Martin doing Watermelon Man. And I'm going to go ahead and run one more tune from Horace Martin. One of my favorite top artists on the list is Horace Martin, and this one is called King Fay.

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It's reggae music 91.5 FM. We give thanks for tuning in again, and we started off, of course, with Horace Martin himself doing Watermelon Man from the Watermelon LP, and this is also Horace Martin in the background doing King Feed Them 12 inch on the Nugus Roots 1985 music label. They're definitely nice reggae music here, and I hope you're enjoying the selection.

And it's Reggae Roots Music here on Monday afternoon. And we thanks again for tuning in. This is original from the Wailing Souls. It's called Fire de Emma's Mastel, 1976 original sound from the Wailing Souls.

original reggae roots band. The Wailing Souls are a legendary Jamaica roots reggae vocalist formed in 1966 in Kingston, Jamaica. And this tune you're listening to is called Fire Demusmus Tale, 1976, from the Wailing Souls. And

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People's Radio, KKUP, Cupertino. That was from the late Dennis Emmanuel Brown, who was a legendary Jamaican reggae singer known as the Crown Prince of Reggae. And that song was first recorded in 1972 by Dennis Brown, so almost 54 years ago. And this is Dennis Brown doing Easy, Take It Easy. Studio One Classic, 91.5 FM. It's reggae music selection, and I've been enjoying the selection here as well. And got more music for you, of course. We got a little bit reggae music in all styles here on People's Radio every Monday from 12 to 3 p.m. And also check for reggae music here on Friday night with your host DJ Robert Rankin, program known as Solid Foundation, happening every Friday night from 6 p.m. to 9 p.m. with your host DJ Robert Rankin.

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Favorite tune by Jabatat called Usman Time, plus a version there. And I should mention the version is from the Trevor Jr. and I Time. Dub there. And you're listening to 91.5 FM. KK Picopertino is at 5 minutes past the hour of 2 p.m. here in the afternoon, West Coast time, Pacific time.

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Give thanks for tuning in. We started off with, I believe, Wailing Souls, yes, Fire and Must Tell, extended version there. And we also heard from Frankie Paul doing the same. And Dennis Brown doing Easy Take It Easy, Disco Mix on the 12-inch there. And we heard also from Dan Carlos doing Back Away With Your Mix Up. And background is Jabata doing Use Man Time. And again, listening to 91.5 FM, your reggae rock station. We'll bring it to you on Monday afternoon here every week. Check for G-Nice next week. And today is the last Monday of the month, August 31st, and I had to come back here. And I'm honored and blessed to be here. And gotta big up all the reggae DJs, selectors out there tuning in, selector and MC Rocky Bailey. DJ Selector Ron in Austin, Texas, DJ Rasta, MC Rasta Stevie also in Durango, Colorado, and gotta pick up DJ King Javier in San Francisco, and the founder of this very program here, Spliff Skankin, and gotta pick up DJ Daddy Spliff, DJ Selector 7, DJ Raki Linda, out there in Santa Cruz. Also big up all our reggae DJs here, DJ Rob Rankin on Friday night again from 6 to 9 p.m. This program called Solid Foundation happening every Friday night from 6 p.m. to 9 p.m. And big up Brother G and his mom.

And I'm gonna go ahead and play a nice, definitely big tune by Judy Mowat, and this one is called Sister Chant by Judy Mowat. 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

0: Well, it's so nice to have you in the studios with us this morning.
1: Can I still in? Ixiabir, you must gone. Let the words of my mouth and the meditations of my heart be acceptable in thy sight, O Jah, my strength and my redeemer.
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1970s UK roots reggae music. That's Studio 16 recorded there at the England, and this is again Sandra doing I Resist Nothing. And I've got Cuden sister Nancy.

Sister Nancy, the Ragamuffin, and look for Sister Nancy. She's going to be appearing at the Chapel, a place called Chapel in San Francisco, coming up this Friday, September 4. Look for her, and this is what you're going to get. Rewind.

0: And again, you're listening to 91.5 FM. That was from Sister Nancy, is a pioneering Jamaican dancehall DJ and singer, widely recognized as the first female dancehall DJ. We're doing Ragamuffin by Sister Nancy. Again, look for Sister Nancy. She's going to be at the Chapel, place called the Chapel in San Francisco, happening on September 4th. This Friday, and I'm gonna go ahead and run one more tune from Sister Nancy. This is the original tune, Chalice F.A. Burn.
1: Yeah, I love not to brown, not to bow. It's kind of around some bump and I go. It's kind of take doors, you know? Do it! Think color country, and I see the next microphone. Show what ever I want, and I root some culture, you know?

0: Dancehall Massive. From Brooklyn, Bronx, New York, Harlem, Queens, African candy music is ours.
1: Yeah. I love not to brown my mom to bowls. I don't want some bumper and I go. Can I take those, you know? Do it! Think on a country and I insist on a microphone to one. Show whatever I want and the roots and culture. You know?

or things that I want to play twice, kill all fat legs and life. You know? It's today for a man called Eka Mouse, man called Squidly, man called Archie, Ringo, Welton, Irie, Brigley, German man called Duke, Kittini, and Malawi, and I dance in a fine style, you know? Do it! Man called Mike, yeah. A thing called Akochi in a fine style. You don't know? To you. Special dedication to you. You play football in most cover show, you don't know? Yeah. A thing called Akochi.

0: 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Jamaican reggae music.
1: Yeah, man.
2: It's called Kochi Asibon. Under the moon sign, son, you know? Yeah. I love not to brown, I love to bows. I love not some bump and I go. Can I take those, you know? Do it! Think on a country, and I see the microphone tower. Show whatever I want.
3: 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And speaking of Sister Nancy, again, check for her this week at the chapel in San Francisco. Address is 777 Valencia Street in the city of San Francisco. And happening on Friday, September 4th, is Sister Nancy.

again, as I said, Sister Nancy is a pioneering Jamaican dancehall DJ, and she is the first female dancehall DJ. Came out of Jamaica from back in the day, and again, she's going to be at the chapel in San Francisco on Friday, September 4th. And going down the list here also on Saturday, September 5, look for Clinton Ferron and Boogie Brown Band and Remedy. They're all going to be appearing at the Moe's Alley in Santa Cruz. And again, it's Clinton Ferron, the original roots reggae artist, the original Gladiators Band lead singer. Clinton Ferron is going to be at Moe's Alley in Santa Cruz on Saturday, September 5th. Look for him. And on Saturday, September 12th, Tivoli Corporation will be at the Fox Theater in Oakland. And Black Uhuru is also going to be at Moe's Alley in Santa Cruz on Saturday, September 12th. And the choice is yours. On Wednesday, September 16th, Protege is going to be at the Golden State Theater in Monterey. And on Friday, September 18, Common Kings is going to be playing at the Plaza Diesel Chavez in downtown San Jose, happening on Friday, on

And this is your weekly reggae music program coming to you Monday afternoons with all DJs, Rob Rankin, G-Nice, DJ Dank, and myself alternating. It's definitely my honor and a place to be here, as I mentioned. And and I'm going to play a track from Sugar Minot, one of my favorite top reggae artists from back in the day. This is dating back 1976 by Sugar Minot. And it's called Have No Fear. 91.5 FM, People's Radio, KKUP, Cupertino. 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

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The Universal Sound Reggae music airs every Monday from 12 to 3 p.m. Pacific Time, West Coast Time. And got another 10 minutes before the end of the program. This is a man called Peter King doing 10 commandments of an MC. But with bad company, planning more. These are the commandments that he thinks one should follow if they want to become an MC. And Peter King, 10 commandments.

And before that, we also heard from Sugar Minot doing Have No Fear. And this has been Reggae Music. And then, like I said, we've got another maybe 7-8 minutes for the end of the program. I'm going to go ahead and run a tune from Jackie Edward and the Revolutionaries. This one is called Get Up.

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Right. 91.5 FM, Reggae Rock Station. We give thanks for tuning in. This has been Reggae Music for the last 3 hours, every Monday from 12 to 3 p.m. And from 3 to 6 is Suzanne. She's going to take you from her lovely music from 1930s and 40s and 60s and beyond, right? And this is from Jackie Edwards and the Revolutionaries doing Get Up. It's gonna be the last tune here for today, and give thanks. Keep up the good vibes, and be back in about 2 weeks. Again, thank you for tuning in. Until next time, peace.

0: that. We do. We really do. Thank you, Benny, for a great show. I have all these adjectives. Wonderful, great, awesome. It's a Monday afternoon, and I am Susan D. with The Swing Shift here until 6 p.m. I have some great music for you, starting with Dorsey Brothers. Hope you enjoy. 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
1: Start at the beginning.

0: Hello there, Tex. How's the old cowhand? What you out shopping on Fifth Avenue, man?
1: Why, I'm shopping for shafts. My Sunday pair got mussed. I tried to bust a bronco, but the bronc wouldn't buzz.
0: Do you ride that wild pony at the rodeo?
1: No, I ride that wild tenor in the Wild West show. We got a cowboy band that comes on. You love it.
0: Well, come on, man. Let me hear a little of it.

Well, I'm going to stop right there and let you know what you heard. That was Marty Goldman and his orchestra and Love You Funny Thing. Peter Von Steed before that and his orchestra, Everything Must Have an Ending. And if you recognize the vocals, it was Chuck Bullock singing It Must Be Love, Don Bester and his orchestra. And then Marianne sang with the Dorsey Brothers. Well, actually, Marianne is the name of the song. Irvin Kaufman sang that with the Dorsey Brothers. I was just looking up the Dorsey Brothers. They have a movie that portrayed themselves, and I was thinking that would be so cool to watch, so I put it in my watch list. I love the Dorsey Brothers. I know they went off on their separate, you know, they had their separate bands and things, but what a great sound. Absolutely marvelous sound. All right, we're going to keep going with the playlist and play some Joe Vanuti. Plays for Japan with Moon Glow. Now, that's normally a Glenn Miller song, or maybe it's, yeah, I think it's Glenn Miller song that he sings that. He plays that, his band. Joe Vanuti is another artist who is going to do a cover of it. So I really, really loved it. So I put it on there for you. Sounds like the same, but with his own twist on it. So I like how he did it. Thanks so much for listening today on this beautiful Monday afternoon. I'll be here until 6 p.m., followed by Monday Night Bluegrass. We want to thank you so much for our Oldies Marathon, which raised over $25,000. That's, you all are so generous. Thank you so much for participating and keeping our station alive and growing and doing just fine. And it's all because of you, your generosity. KKUP Cupertino wouldn't be anything without our listeners. And that's for sure. That's the truth. I'm Susan D. with The Swing Shift on KKUP Cupertino.

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Okay, we're having technical difficulties here. So sorry. We'll see what we can do to correct the problem.

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1: Life is just a bowl of cherries. Don't take it serious. It's too mysterious. At 8 each morning I have got a date to take my plunge around the Empire State. You'll admit it's not the berries in a building that's so tall. There's a guy in the show the girls love to kiss. It's thousands of feet.

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Al Boley, just a small playlist from this very, very talented man. A little love song. Adeline, Dancing with Tears in My Eyes. That was a huge blow-up hit in that day. And If I Had You. His voice was so, so smooth. Crooner-type voice, Frank Sinatra-type voice. And he died very young, 42. He was... His street was bombed by a parachute mine, which exploded outside of his house. It was like 3 a.m. It blew off the door on his room, and that killed him. It hit his head, but his whole body was just unmarked. How does that happen? Like, it just lands just right and instantly kills you. Not from the blast. Well, the blast caused the door to come off, but I mean... And anyway, everyone was saying that if he had lived, he would have been bigger than Frank Sinatra. I don't know. But these songs give you a sample of how talented he was and what a loss to the music community when he got, I guess, killed in that war. So there's a big plaque over his house saying, you know, Al Boley lived here in England. By the way, he's English, so... They had some of the greatest artists out of the Across the Pond way. And we are so blessed to be able to go back in time and listen to them. Now I want to play some music from the 1920s. Of course, my favorite type of music. I've been playing it a lot lately because after like weeks and weeks of playing hit songs, I was like, okay, we need to get back to the basics and play some good old 1920s where it all started and we get those nice squeaky voices and different sounds that you know, oh, that's an old one. Scratchy, you know, records and all of the signs of those days back in the 20s. I watched a movie about he was a very wealthy man and his daughter had left to go marry someone he didn't approve of. And 8 years later, she comes back with her 7-year-old son. And so he takes the son and kicks the daughter out. And it's so sad because she has nothing. She came to him in desperation. So he takes the son and they fall in love and they're so close, grandson and grandfather, they get along and anyway, long story short, he hires someone to take care of him as this man. By the way, these black and white movies always have a good ending. I'll tell you that much. For the most part, basically, there had to be a happy ending. The guy that was hired to take care of the son marries the daughter. But what reminded me of this song was the crash of 1920 when this man, the grandfather, lost all his money. And he says, and the daughter comes back. She's worried about him. He's sick and he's in bed. Like, I'm so sorry. He's like, no, I know what you're here for. You want to take your son. Go ahead. But if you leave him, I never want to see you again. And she's like, no, forgive me. And so he's like, you deserted me for 8 years. I'm not going to forgive you. But anyway, long story short, he forgives her. She marries the caretaker who loves her son so much. He's already almost like his dad anyway. And the grandfather sells everything he has because he has to pay back. He's an honorable man. He wants to pay back all of the depositors who deposited in his bank. He sells everything he has, gives it all back to the people who lost money. And him and his daughter and his son-in-law and grandson in the last scene, they're in this little house and they're all happy and doing domestic bliss together. So I don't know how I got off on that story. I guess it's because we were talking about the 20s and it was major times back then. I don't know, it's comparable to today. It's different. We have our own difficulties. I'm Susan D with The Swing Shift, just going back a little bit in time and telling stories, and
about movies that I've seen. And recently, I guess Reedy's going to love that one. I'm going to have to look up the name of that movie now. I watch them, but I don't pay attention to the title. He's like, what movie did you watch? So, he's one of our listeners. So funny to talk to him. Anyway, I will go ahead and start the music on KKUP Cupertino. And for your enjoyment, thanks so much for being here today.

don't like turnips. I can't stand turnips. I hate turnips. Why, it's true. But if you said turnips, then I'll eat catnip. Why, I'd do anything for you. Though I don't like dancing, I can't stand dancing.

She was continually attempting to do the very best that she could or you could. Now, Bessie was as pretty as a tropical peach. And when she saw money, how that girl could reach. Why, Bessie had a passion that was simply wonderful. Oh!

with Paul Whiteman and his orchestra. We now have some Lee Morse coming up. I'm Susan D for the Swing Shift. I just lost my hearing equipment. It kind of went out when I was talking. It's kind of hard when you can't hear yourself. One momento, por favor. Okay, we're all better now.

We're all hooked up and better now. So I just want to go back just a little bit to let you know what you heard. What did you hear? I have it here somewhere. I have it like in three different places. I have to pick which one I'm gonna bring it to you from. Al Bulley, we heard a whole song set of all Al Bulley songs, like five of them. I went into a big or like narrative about his life and death. I also played Joe Roberts, I'll Do Anything for You, Blame It on the Moon, Oscar Gross. And there's a trio, obscure, unknown. It wasn't listed, but it was so, so refreshing, called Hello Gorgeous. And you just heard that a couple songs back. Mississippi Mud with Bix and Bing. I don't think that's right. Sometimes it picks it up and it gets it wrong. And a lot of times when I find music, it's just the music. There's no names to it. But we're going to try to get as many, we're going to try to describe as many of these artists as we can, because without them, we wouldn't have this music. So, although it's very old, like some of these are 100 years old, and you can't go in the store, you can't even really go online and buy them anymore. You just have to kind of look around in your private collection, and other people kind of pitch in and donate. And I get a lot of calls that say, hey, why don't you play this or play that? And it gives me ideas. And from one phone call saying play this, I'll come up with a whole nother playlist. So it's really refreshing when we come together and share our perspective on this great music that is so old but not lost. I'm going to continue playing with Lee Morse, Wasting My Love on You, 1930. And then we'll just get on to some other great hits of the day. Thanks so much for listening to KKUP Cupertino. I'm Susan D. for The Swing Shift.